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0: I'm Alex Warren.
1: Keep it Kiss.
2: They say the holy water's watered down, and this town's lost its faith. Our colors will fade.

0: Yes, with Chris and Amy in the morning. Almost time for us to go, but we do like to get a bit of self-reflection into the show before we leave on a Saturday. So
1: let's get this started.
2: Nailed it or failed it.
0: Looking back on the week in the life of Amy Gerard and Chris Page, what have you nailed and failed?
3: You know, I'm a big believer in playing to your strengths, right? And then outsourcing the stuff that you're not that good at. Obviously, I'm a little time poor at the moment, juggling a few balls. And there are a few areas of my house that are just in disarray. So I actually got an organisational lady to come in. She's coming for 3 Mondays in a row. And what she's going to do is she's going to organise my pantry, my linen closet, my laundry closet.
0: What does her business card say? Organisation lady?
3: Like, no, she does more than that, but that's what I'm getting her in to do. I think she's kind of like a housekeeper.
0: Yeah.
3: But she's very good at putting procedures in place. Procedures, maybe not the right word, but she sets up your pantry. You know, like you open a pantry and if you look at mine, there's just crap everywhere.
0: Because the kids have gone through it.
3: Yeah.
0: And every time you get home and put the shopping away, you don't have time to do it properly, so you just throw it in.
3: Correct. And everyone's like, who cares? It's behind a closed door. No one cares. Right. So my husband Ryan's like, this is the most ridiculous thing we've spent money on. Whereas I see it as a good investment. She's going to get, you know, the clear glass jars, everything's going to be labeled. So I know when we're running low on stuff and when I need to replenish it and just kind of simplify and organize certain spaces in my house that are going to then make my life easier.
0: Perfect.
3: That is my absolute nailed it.
0: Nailed it. You have just not been touched by the cost of living crisis at all. You are nailing it, Amy Gerard.
3: Yeah. I like to think so.
0: What have you failed?
3: Listen, I roused on my husband pretty badly during the week because after we both have showers on like a Saturday or something, I will often hang out our towels. And we've got a balcony off our bedroom room.
0: Overlooking the water and the...
3: No, there's no water views, just our pool and our backyard. And I will hang our towels over the railing. And then I went to get a towel and they were both gone. So I said to Ryan, you know, where have you put the towels? He's like, I didn't touch them. And I said, well, you obviously did because I hung them over the railing and they're not here anymore. And he was like, I didn't touch the towels. And so then I went and had a go at the kids, where are our bath towels? And I was just kind of firing off on all cylinders and blaming everybody else. Turns out the towels had blown off straight off the balcony and they were currently sunk at the bottom of our swimming pool because they'd fallen in the water and then just obviously gone down like a lead balloon.
0: Oh, well.
3: Still, I mean, yeah. So it was my fault.
0: Could be. Do you want to hear a great towel story?
3: I would love
0: this
3: to.
0: This is really quick, okay? Tom Jones, the great singer. What's New Pussycat? He was in Vegas doing a show. This is years and years ago.
3: Yeah.
0: He was in the shower in his suite when Elvis Presley came in and sat on the toilet.
3: Okay.
0: So Elvis took a deuce while Tom Jones was in the shower. And he's talking to him the whole time, going, yeah, I loved your show, blah, blah, blah. When Tom Jones finally gets out of the shower, Elvis is standing there in the bathroom wiping his backside on a towel.
3: Oh, no.
0: Mm.
3: Tom Jones's towel?
0: Yeah.
3: Yeah.
0: But, I mean, it's a nice hotel room, so you got lots of towels. So, but that's what Elvis would do. Just go, I'll just grab a towel.
3: Instead of toilet paper. That's so weird because then what are you doing with said
0: towel?
3: No
0: paper for the king's bomb.
3: But what are you doing with the towel after you've used it?
0: I guess he's just like flossing with it and then just throwing it in the corner for the maid. Get the chambermaid to get it.
3: Yeah, wow. What's your nailed and failed?
0: My failed was that story.
3: Okay, great.
0: It was off topic. My nailed was, you know how we had to do something during the week? We had to do our codes training.
3: Oh, yeah.
0: For Kiss FM. So everyone who's on air needs to know the code.
3: Absolutely.
0: And but we were able to do it remotely and just log in.
3: Yeah.
0: And we didn't actually turn our cameras on. Do you know?
3: No one did.
0: Guess what I was doing for that whole meeting, for the 1 hour thing?
3: Oh, flossing your bum with a towel?
0: Oh, close. I was in a towel. I was getting a massage.
3: No way.
0: For the whole codes training meeting.
3: Did you have your earpods in?
0: No, I had the phone on, you know how you got your face in the hole
3: on
0: underneath? The table? So I had the phone underneath
3: on
0: like really low volume so I could just kind of hear it.
3: That's
0: so I'm
3: a good
0: lying
3: one.
0: There, she's working on my knots in my spine and it's a great massage while I'm listening to you can't do racist jokes and everything.
3: Yeah, okay,
0: and,
3: good.
0: You know, can't you?
3: No,
0: should have done this years ago. So, there you go. Failed it with the... I actually think the Tom Jones towel story was all right.
3: Was that a true or just a Chris
0: That's
3: Page?
0: 100% true. Tom Jones told me that story.
3: Oh, did he?
0: Yes.
3: Oh, okay. That's okay. Cool.
0: Anyway.
3: There you go.
0: We got to go. Have a great day. We'll be back tomorrow.
3: Yes, we will.
0: 8 a.m.
3: See you in the morning.
0: Bye.
3: Bye.
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4: Adelaide traffic.
5: Melrose Park, a smash on South Road opposite Castle Plaza. Quite big delays heading outbound through there at the moment. More delays with works at Dry Creek, the north-south motorway to the Wingfield interchange, and quite busy South Road through Thepperson and Torrensville. Cameras, Days Road, Ferrodon Park and Jetty Road, Larks Bay. 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That's KISS traffic and weather together. 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

0: Adelaide's greatest weekend variety. 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We are your home of Ben and Liam in the morning, weekdays from 6. They are back in Adelaide, back in breakfast. And this week they introduced the God tier, which is the top level of their loyalty program. And people have been going to extreme lengths to earn their spot. Some have got Ben and Liam tattoos. Alison, though, wrapped her entire car in the boys' giant heads.
1: 3, 2, 1, turn around.
2: Your new car. Whoa.
3: Oh, my God.
2: It's very eggy.
3: Oh, my God, I love it.
2: That's your actual car.
3: That's my actual car. Oh, my God. That is hilarious.
2: Wow, the Eggmobile.
3: See what you guys, like, I'm doing that's, this for you guys. It's amazing.
2: That's crazy. People are going to be following you home thinking you're going to get, like, tickets to Robbie Williams and stuff.
3: Can't believe it's my car. Like, holy crap.
0: Now, if you've not seen this yet, it does look incredible. It's like loads of fried eggs, and in amongst the fried eggs are Ben and Liam's faces. You can check it out on the Kiss 102.3 socials. But if you're driving around Adelaide this weekend and you see Alison's car with Ben and Liam's faces, take a picture, send it to us on Facebook or Instagram, and you'll get $500. How good is that? So keep your eyes peeled for Ben and Liam's massive faces on a car, right? George Harrison, Got My Mind Set on You. 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

0: There's Olivia Rodrigo, Drop Dead on Kiss 102.3, the home of Ben and Liam in the Morning, weekdays from 6. We play Adelaide's greatest weekend variety, which means songs like this, Alicia Keys, the beautiful Girl on Fire. We play that right alongside. Perfect song for a sunny day in Adelaide, 25 degrees, you're high. Bryan Adams, Summer of 69 on the radio. Life is good. 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

0: traffic.
1: Morning, there a prospect to smash a main North Road near 3rd Avenue. Delays citybound. Crash getting cleared up at Melrose Park at the moment. South Road opposite Castle Plaza. Slow for works at Fairview Park, Hancock Road near Grenfell Road, and busy South Road, Tonsley. Camera up, Price Street, Melrose Park. 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

0: 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They're back in Adelaide, back in breakfast, and every day you have the chance to win $1,000 in Ben and Liam's $1,000 pop quiz. 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
1: What 2006 mockumentary comedy film was about a proud Aussie man who took care of Portaloos, a.k.a. Dunnies?
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1: Oh, yeah!
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2: Oh, beautiful. 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
1: Congratulations, dude.
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1: Thanks, guys.
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0: See, Aaron did it. You can too. 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
0: Boston is about this guy that I'm dating. He was picking me up one day from my producer's house, and I had 15 minutes. So I was sitting at the piano, and I was literally obsessed with him, and I just was like, I'm gonna write a song and see what happens. And then Boston came out.
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0: loving Adelaide's greatest weekend variety in the sunshine. It's Kiss 102.3. Gonna play Sunny Federa. This huge song, Think About Us. Gonna sound absolutely massive. And what other radio station in Adelaide would play that alongside? Dido's White Flag. That is what we do here at Kiss 102.3. Those two songs and loads more coming up soon.
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4: And Aaron from Walkley Heights got it done with a buzzer beater. Who sung Umbrella featuring Jay-Z?
5: Rihanna.
4: Was Bananas in Pyjamas an Australian or American TV show?
5: Australian.
4: What 2006 mockumentary comedy film was about a proud Aussie man who took care of Portaloos, a.k.a. Dunnies?
5: Kenny.
4: Oh, yeah! I'll take it. Well. That's a win! Aaron, $1,000, mate!
5: Beautiful. Thanks, guys.
3: That was an absolute buzzer beater. What are you going to do with $1,000?
5: Oh, probably go on a holiday or something.
3: Also, you got yourself a $100 Carew's florist voucher.
5: Oh, beautiful. Thanks a lot, guys. Appreciate it.
3: What are you going to do with $100 worth of flowers?
5: Oh, probably give it to my mum.
3: Oh, that's nice.
4: I like that.
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0: 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This is Alec on air. Going to play you Taylor Swift's latest, Elizabeth Taylor, on the way soon. And as part of Adelaide's greatest weekend variety, I'm going to play you one of the greatest songs ever made. Proper hands in the air moment. Oasis, Don't Look Back in Anger. I'm just waiting for them to announce Australian dates as part of this tour they're doing in 2027. Cannot wait to watch the doco and Disney Plus as well. I just love them. Don't Look Back in Anger from Oasis plays soon on Adelaide's Kiss 102.3. You left me begging
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4: Traffic.
10: 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Main North Road near 3rd Avenue. Melrose Park, another collision getting sorted. South Road opposite Castle Plaza. We're slow for works at Banksia Park. Hancock Road near Launceston Avenue. And getting busy at Gilman for works Eastern Parade near Wicker Road. Camera, Cliff Street, Glengarry. 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That's Kiss Traffic and Weather together. 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
0: 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They've got a loyalty program, and this week they introduced the God tier. And everybody in Adelaide wants to get into this tier, right? This is exclusive. People have been going to extreme lengths to earn their spot. Like, some people getting Ben and Liam tattoos, that's pretty good. But Alison has wrapped her entire car in the boys' heads.
2: 3, 2, 1, turn around.
3: Your new car, whoa.
4: Oh, my God.
3: It's very eggy.
4: Oh, my God, I love it.
3: That's your actual car?
4: That's my actual car. Oh, my God. That is hilarious.
3: Wow, the Eggmobile.
4: See what you guys, like, I'm doing this for you guys. This is amazing.
3: That's crazy. That's crazy. People are going to be following you home thinking you're going to get, like, tickets to Robbie Williams and stuff.
4: Can't believe it's my car. Like, holy crap.
0: Now, we can't do tickets to Robbie Williams, but if you do see Alison's car with Ben and Liam's heads on it, you can win $500. Just take a picture and send it to us on our Facebook or our Instagram. And if you want to check what it looks like so you know what you're looking out for, get to the Kiss 102.3 socials. You can see it there. The extreme lengths people are going to get in this loyalty program are actually insane. Ben and Liam are back on Monday from 6. Adelaide's greatest weekend variety. Love Kiss 102.3.

0: Kiss 102.3 is about Adelaide's greatest weekend variety. That means new Kiss music like that from Cat's Eye called Animal alongside the greatest songs of all time, like Paul Simon, You Can Call Me Al. This is coming up soon, as well as Bruno Mars, I Just Might. 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
1: Traffic.
2: We've had a collision causing major delays on the North-South Motorway and Main South Road near Angle Road in Regency Park. A crash as well in the CBD Fullerton Road near the Service Road. Be extra cautious. 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The Kiss Cast, clear skies this afternoon, and we've reached our maximum temperature of 25 degrees. That's Kiss Traffic and Weather together. 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
0: Ben and Liam are back on Monday from 6 with your chance to win $1,000 on the pop quiz. If you get 10 questions right in 60 seconds, the money is yours. And on Friday, we had a winner. It was Aaron.
2: What 2006 mockumentary comedy film was about a proud Aussie man who took care of Port Louis, a.k.a. Dunnies?
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2: Oh, yeah!
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0: perfect song for a sunny day in Adelaide. Despacito, Justin Bieber, Louis Fonsi. On the home of Ben and Liam in the morning, Kiss 102.3. We are just smashing out the hits for the weekend. Maroon 5, This Love. Proper sing-along tune this coming up, as well as Pat Benatar and All Fired Up. How good. This is what we do. We play Adelaide's greatest weekend variety. We don't discriminate. It doesn't matter who it's from, where it's from, when it's from. We play it all on Kiss 102.3.
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4: 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Dunnies?
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4: Oh, yeah! Yeah! I'll take it. Wow. That's a win! Aaron, $1,000, mate!
5: 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Thanks, guys.
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5: 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Appreciate it.
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0: traffic.
1: We've had a collision causing major delays on the north-south motorway near Angle Road in Regency Park, and emergency waterworks are underway in Somerton Park at the intersection of Oaklands Road and Dawes Road. 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The Kiss Cast, clear skies this afternoon. Right now it's 26 degrees. That's Kiss traffic and weather together. 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
1: It's a beautiful day!
0: Yeah, the boys this week have introduced God Tier. It is the top level of their loyalty program. Very sought after. People have been going to extreme lengths to get their spot. Some have got Ben and Liam tattoos. Then there was Alison. Her whole car wrapped in the boys' giant heads.
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3: Your new car. Whoa.
4: Oh, my God.
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3: That's your actual car.
4: That's my actual car. Oh, my God. That is hilarious.
3: Wow, the Eggmobile.
4: See what you guys, like, I'm doing this for you guys. It's amazing.
3: That's great.
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0: 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People are going to be following you home thinking you're going to get, like, tickets to Robbie Williams and stuff.
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0: It is Adelaide's greatest weekend variety love, Kiss 102.3. Hope you're having a good Saturday. This is where we play hits like this. 26 years ago, Samantha Mumba had us tapping on the steering wheel and is again in two hits time. 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One of a kind, Benson Boone. He is four hits away here on Kiss 102.3.
1: Adelaide traffic.
2: 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The Kiss Cars, clear skies this afternoon. Right now it's 26 degrees. That's Kiss traffic and weather together. 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
2: What 2006 mockumentary comedy film was about a proud Aussie man who took care of Port Lewis, a.k.a. Dunnies?
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0: Australia's greatest weekend variety. Love Kiss 102.3. Samantha got us on. How does that massive hit from the 90s torn? What does that remind you of?
1: For me, it reminds me of when I was in primary school. Teachers used to play it as pack-down music.
0: Oh, fun's over. Here's Natalie Imbruglia.
1: Yeah, exactly.
0: One of the best of all time. Two hits after Tainted Love. 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Sometimes.

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1: It's a beautiful day.
0: Yeah, the boys this week have introduced God Tier. It is the top level of their loyalty program. Very sought after. People have been going to extreme lengths to get their spot. Some have got Ben and Liam tattoos. Then there was Alison, her whole car wrapped in the boys' giant heads.
2: 3, 2, 1, turn around.
3: Your new car. Whoa.
4: Oh, my God.
3: It's very eggy.
4: Oh, my God, I love it.
3: That's your actual car.
4: That's my actual car. Oh, my God. That is hilarious.
3: Wow, the Eggmobile.
4: See what you guys, like, I'm doing this for you guys. This is amazing.
3: That's crazy. That's crazy. People are going to be following you home thinking you're going to get, like, tickets to Robbie Williams and stuff.
4: Can't believe it's my car. Like, holy crap.
0: What an honour for some. You can see it for yourself on the Kiss 102.3 socials. And if you spot Alison's car out and about, grab a photo. Send it to us on Facebook and Instagram. 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

0: Adelaide's greatest weekend variety, Love Kiss 102.3. We're up next, going back to the 80s with Madonna, and then just for Jenny, Viva La Vida.
1: Oh my God, I love Coldplay. Like, I've got lyrics tattooed on me. I had the songs playing at my wedding. Like, I am obsessed.
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1: A few weeks ago, we launched the Ben and Liam loyalty program. 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
1: 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This was incredible. Some people got tattoos. Jason, you've just got a Ben and Liam tattoo in your armpit.
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0: Adelaide's greatest weekend variety, Love Kiss 102.3. We're up next. Still one of the greatest hits on the radio. Talk to me. From Olivia Dean, making Longing sound beautiful. If you found the man that you need, though, George Michael, he's got a song for you. The sexy saxophone that never gets old. 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
2: Hi, I'm Hannah Davies. Geelong has handed Collingwood its sixth loss of the AFLW season, downing their depleted opponents 90-49. Last-minute replacement for Bree Davey at Super Netballer, Liv Lewis, made her debut for the Pies, kicking a goal. WNBL preseason continues in Townsville, Geelong Venom overcoming the UC Capitals 90-86. The Broncos and Knights are fighting for survival in the NRLW final series, and the Wallaroos will take on France at home early tomorrow in rugby's WXV Global Series.
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6: What 2006 mockumentary comedy film was about a proud Aussie man who took care of Portaloos, a.k.a. Dunnies?
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6: Oh, yeah! I'll take it. Well. 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
7: 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Thanks, guys.
8: That was an absolute buzzer beater. 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
7: 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Appreciate it.
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Ola here on TikTok Trending. This is the place to discover the music that's trending on your TikTok feed. Next up, it's Jamie Miller's Baby Doll. And yep, you guessed it, this is another dance trend. It's actually giving easy to learn vibes, and there's a few big names having a go at the dance, including The Wiggles. Here's Jamie Miller with Baby Doll on TikTok Trending. There's something

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NSYNC's I Want You Back is getting a fresh run on TikTok, with creators bringing back the moves and giving this classic a 2026 spin. 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
1: Yeah, turn it up.
0: With songs like this. Save my heart from the fate of Ophelia. Next to this. Do you come from a land down under? The greatest wins.
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5: What 2006 mockumentary comedy film was about a proud Aussie man who took care of Portaloos, a.k.a. Dunnies?
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5: Oh, yeah! I'll take it. Well. That's a win!
6: 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Thanks, guys.
4: That was an absolute buzzer beater. 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
6: 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Thanks a lot, guys. Appreciate it.
4: What are you going to do with $100 worth of flowers?
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1: Ben and Liam in the morning. 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
1: That is going to change our lives. 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

0: Bill and Woody on your radio late at night. Said this before, but don't confuse us for a late night show, guys. We're the real deal.
1: Yeah.
0: We're actually just so good that they're replaying us.
1: Yeah, replaying our best bits from yesterday's show. This bit of fresh gear, though. Question for you.
0: Are you sure you want to do...
1: I know.
0: Well, the standard's quite high for this show because this is replays.
1: I know. This is a great question. At what time do you not bother to go to sleep? Like, if you've been up, what time? Like, 3 a.m., you going to sleep?
0: Yep.
1: 4?
0: Yep.
1: 5?
0: What have I been up? What have I been up? What have I been up doing?
1: Partying. It's you, mate. You're an animal.
0: I'm still going to sleep.
1: 5?
0: Yeah.
1: 6?
0: What am I doing the next day? There's a lot of context.
1: Kids wake up at 7. Are you even bothering putting your head down? Or are you just going, just charging straight into a
0: coffee? Have I got a partner?
1: Yes, you have a wife.
0: Okay.
1: Sam.
0: Well, then, yeah, just say, can I have a couple of hours of sleep while you look after the kids? That's the answer to all that, yeah.
1: Oh, yeah. Okay. See what I mean? No partner.
0: No, not going to sleep. Well, I can't.
1: At what time?
0: Because the kids wake up at 6. So who's going to look after? I have a 6-month-old child. This is a stupid hypothetical. You haven't thought about it.
1: Fair enough.
0: Best of the best, best of the best, best of the best of the best is what I said the first time, and I'll stand by it. That's what you're going to hear up next.

0: Good afternoon, everyone. It is Will and Woody. Hope you're having a wonderful drive home, Woods.
1: Ever been to the circus in Russia, Will?
0: No.
1: You haven't?
0: No.
1: You're a well-travelled man.
0: No, I haven't. Oh, I think I've seen this story.
1: But where I want to go after the story excites me more because okay. I think the whole team is going to start fighting.
0: Oh, so, wow. That's not good.
1: You know the story. There's a circus in Russia. The fence falls when there's the tiger tamers out there. The tiger goes into the crowd. Wild.
0: Yeah, it is wild. The wildest thing about it, though, for people that haven't seen it, is the fact that a lot of people just stay seated.
1: Crazy.
0: It's like there's a couple who just sit there.
1: Russians.
0: You know what I mean? Like, it's Russia.
1: What other wild things would happen in Russia?
0: Well, I'm sure many of them have had face-to-face encounters with a bear.
1: Sure. Yeah, oh, bears.
0: Do you know what I mean? Like,
1: they're used to dangerous wildlife. That's all you were saying there. Now, Will, where I want to get to, which I think could tear apart this team, is
0: yes.
1: I want to take you to a little hypothetical situation.
0: Okay.
1: Because I always find it interesting that most of us don't know how we would be in an emergency situation or a life-and-death situation. We like to think that we would be brave, but I think a lot of us would turn into cowards. So, Will, I want to run a little hypothetical with you.
0: Yes.
1: We decide to take the team to a circus in Russia.
0: Yep.
1: Okay? We're all sitting in the front row, our entire radio team.
0: Yep.
1: Okay? Now, in this hypothetical, one of us dies.
0: Oh.
1: One of us gets attacked by the tiger.
0: Okay.
1: Open discussion for the team. Who do we think that should be?
0: Oh, as in like we sacrifice someone.
1: We the only way for us to get out of there is to sacrifice one person in our radio team.
2: Can I go first?
1: Oh, whoa. Okay. Wow. Okay. Well,
0: on the attack, which means he's worried. He's worried.
1: Go on, Tommy.
2: Well, if I was to be sacrificised, that would just be homophobic.
1: Don't bring that into it.
0: Why not? Well, I won't be bringing that into it when I throw you. Or whoever I'm throwing. I won't be thinking about that.
2: Well, I would. If I was to die, I would be thinking Will's homophobic for throwing me in front of the tiger.
1: Yeah, but you're dead. You're dead.
0: So you won't think of it for too long. And I'm sure look, I just don't think we can take that into consideration in this.
1: Well, we can take into consideration,
0: I might get cancelled afterwards. Yeah. It's all that. There's a lot there.
2: Well, now, if at the end of this segment you've decided to put me in front of the line, it's out there.
1: Oh, wow. Well played, actually, Tom. Now forever we are homophobes if we sacrifice Tom. Now, that is a shame. Now, I'd like to quickly say something before we go out to other people.
0: Mm-hmm.
1: I don't think it's fair to be allowing my two young girls to be raised without a father. So that's not fair. No, I would sacrifice myself. I'm someone who goes, you know what, I've had a great life. I'm 38.
0: You're a coward.
1: No,
0: you'd
1: mate,
0: be
1: I'm
0: gone.
1: Not, I know I'm not.
0: Well, for me, the choice is obvious. Annalise, where are you at?
3: I had Tom initially, but I don't want to be homophobic. I might move to Liv.
2: Interesting for me.
1: Liv. Yeah. Okay, let's go to Liv then. So, Liv, why shouldn't it be you?
4: Because then it would be misogynistic and 25% racist.
0: Not if we get Annalise to throw you.
1: True.
0: Oh, no, you're throwing the race in there. Sorry, I didn't get the race factors. Yeah.
1: Race.
0: Yeah.
1: What's your main factor here?
0: We're in Russia.
1: Just who deserves to die? What's your...
0: Just who would I easily live without?
1: Should we go to EP Joe?
0: Yeah.
1: Joe.
4: If we're going off workload to do with the radio show, because the radio show lives after this event, maybe a warning period. That's a good thing to think about.
0: The show goes on.
4: And the show doesn't go on without me.
0: Yeah, defending yourself. No one's attacked anyone yet.
4: I would love to throw a name out there.
1: Okay.
4: Like the man Daniel.
0: Wow. Wow. Who's without an intercom?
4: I knew that before I threw him under the bus.
0: Wow. I don't even know if he's listening, to be honest. Clever. And we mentioned Mark occasionally. He's the audio producer on the show. I mean, in terms of the show going to air and the show going on, he's arguably the most pivotal cog.
1: Yep.
0: So I think that's a pretty wild thing to be doing.
3: Darcy.
0: Yeah, sexy Darcy.
3: Sexy Darcy.
0: That's where my money is.
3: I can hold a camera. Sexy. I can post on socials. I know the passwords.
0: I feel like the cameras pretty much run themselves.
5: Last in, first out.
1: Yeah, here
5: Let's
1: we go.
5: Think about this, right?
0: Yeah.
1: Yep.
5: If I'm not there...
0: Yeah.
5: Who's filming you guys getting eaten by a tiger? That's a viral video.
1: We all have iPhones.
0: No, yeah. That's a good point.
5: Yeah. But you don't do it like me.
1: He knows the algorithms.
3: He knows vertical.
0: He's also the youngest.
1: it's definitely a factor. Although he's lived a life. He's mates with Russell Crowe. He's worked with him.
0: Yeah.
1: Worked with Liam Hemsworth.
0: Yeah.
3: That'd be great publicity because that for the show.
1: Oh, yeah.
3: Darcy dies, and then Russell Crowe sends messages to Will and Woody.
1: That's actually Because you're right. Darcy
0: Russell Crowe does the eulogy at Sexy Darcy's funeral.
5: No, but then, like, that reflects poorly on you guys that you let me get eaten.
0: It all reflects badly on us, mate. We're throwing someone to a tiger.
1: And you look like a hero. Darcy, forever you will be a hero. And we've got footage of him in movies and whatnot.
5: You know, I think I could take the tiger anyway. So.
3: The montage would be unbelievable.
1: Yeah, it's perfect. He's also a great actor, so he'd do a great death.
5: I'll take the tiger on. Don't even worry.
1: Don't break the hypothetical. Someone's dying here, Darcy.
0: Oh, so Darcy dies. That's what we want to do. You're also a straight white guy, so it has to happen.
3: And single.
0: Wow, Annalise came from a single person. Wow. When the knives are out.
1: Pretty much saying, no one will miss you, Darcy. That's
5: all. No,
0: we love you, Darcy.

0: Hey, Phil and Woody, getting you home. Woods.
1: There is a secret war going on at home between me and my wife, and it's to do with the temperature.

0: Not awesome, though, is the fight that's going on between me and my wife. Sorry to make it serious again. Because it's this weird war that's going on between me and my wife because we haven't yet spoken about it. But it's a thermostat spat. And I've got no doubt that other people have had a thermostat spat before.
1: Yeah.
0: Where, and again, I hate to stereotype, but usually this is the way that it goes. If you're in a male-female relationship, the female would like the thermostat to be higher. The male would like the thermostat to be a little bit lower.
1: Yes.
0: Now, we are exactly in that war right now. But okay. it's bizarre because what is happening at home, and this has been happening for, I'm going to say, at least 3 weeks now, every time I go to the thermostat, I turn it down to 20. Perfect temperature. It's comfortable in there. If you're a bit chilly, you could put on a light jumper. Put a rug on yourself. I'll do that and go like, house is perfect. And then, you know, maybe a day later I'll return and just go, I'm just going to go and have a check of the thermostat there. It's up at 22.
1: Interesting.
0: It's jumped 2.
1: Wow.
0: And I go, yeah. I don't know when that happened.
1: So you didn't do it.
0: I certainly didn't do it. My girls can't reach it. I think it's got to be her.
1: Yeah.
0: I think it's got to be her. But we didn't talk
1: good
0: about
1: deductive
0: it.
1: Reasoning.
0: So rather than have a conversation, a healthy adult conversation with my wife, I will then just bring it down 2. And then, you know, 24 hours passes, it goes up 2. And then I might go, you know what, I'm going to throw a spanner in the works here. I'm going to go down to 19. You know, I'm going to fire up a little bit.
1: Oh,
0: and
1: wow.
0: Then, you know, and
1: wow,
0: then
1: a bit of aggression. She goes up to 23.
0: She's never gone to 23. So she's trying to play a fairer fight here. She only ever goes to 22. But it's this bizarre war that's going on right now. And I'm just interested to hear from your perspective.
1: Yeah.
0: You're pretty good in conflict resolution.
1: Am I?
0: Oh, you're better than me. That's not
1: well. You're
0: much.
1: Just conflict avoidant.
0: Yeah. So yeah. this is happening. This is obviously a war. It's a deliberate war that is going on.
1: Yeah.
0: And I don't know how to resolve it.
1: Okay. Well,
0: I'd rather not confront her. By the way, let's just take that off the table.
1: Okay. So I would love to be on your side.
0: Oh, don't start with that.
1: And I'd love to be on your side.
0: If you're going to sit here and be on my wife's side, then we'll just go to traffic because I don't need to.
1: No, we've had the traffic. we've got some more coming up, but I'm sure we do. It's every 15 minutes here, kids. Woods, I want to be on your team, mate. I want to be on your team.
0: Okay, why do you think it
1: I come
0: be
1: into this? I'm just cards on the table. Mm-hmm. I've come into this conversation with a preloaded gun.
0: Preloaded gun.
1: A preloaded gun. One of the producers. Not going to name him. They've handed me some information which is unfortunately going to make you look sexist. So apparently this was a big deal.
0: Well, let's just go to traffic. And you're all dogs. Like,
1: so apparently it's a big deal. So they knew you were going to bring this.
0: Of course they did. They colluded.
1: You sent them the ideas in trust. So apparently 10 years ago there was a huge beat up over the fact that men wanting the temperature or requiring the temperature to be colder is actually a biological thing. And is actually not preferable to women body temperatures.
0: Okay.
1: So thermostats apparently originally were set 50 years ago to support the air temperature of an 80-kilo, 40-year-old man.
0: I'm almost that.
1: I know.
0: And that is pretty much me.
1: But women have lower metabolic rates and they tend to burn energy a lot slower. They give off a lot less heat. So they actually tend naturally to be cooler. So women actually biologically need the thermostat to be warmer to be comfortable and men actually need it cooler to be comfortable. And men, apparently in offices all over the world, insist that the thermostat always gets turned down because it's better for them. But women are always the ones that are like shivering and really struggling.
0: Right. And that is a slam dunk. I have no further arguments and I'm glad I didn't have this fight with my wife.
2: Look at us out here, Woody. We're all in jumpers, jackets.
0: You're in a scarf.
1: And you're in a t-shirt.
0: I am hot. Let's turn the thermostat down.
1: It's Will and Woody.
3: 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It's Will and Woody.
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0: Willa Woody, 131065. What era of clothing do you regret?
1: Maria's called us. Maria, what era of clothing for yourself do you regret?
2: The bubblegum jeans.
1: What's a bubblegum jean? Is it the colour? Is it referring to the colour, Maria?
0: Apple bottom jeans? Or is that different?
2: No, they're bubblegum jeans. They're stretchy and they were ribbed and they were denim.
0: They
2: used to skin tight to your body. And we used to wear them when we used to go out Friday nights. And we used to tease our hair with big scrunches in our hair as well.
0: Oh, I see. Bubblegum jeans.
1: I like the teased hair, by the way. I think that still plays for me. Do you ever tease the hair, Maria?
2: Always. I did.
1: Yeah, add the volume.
0: I think bubblegum jeans are hot. Just had a look at them then. I mean, I didn't know what they were, but I reckon they're pretty iconic. They're retro.
2: Yeah, very bubblegum, very stretchy.
0: What's wrong with that? Is that not cool?
3: Look at the lines.
1: Oh, it's ribbed.
0: Yeah, they're ribbed jeans.
1: I don't understand ribs. Let's go to Michael here. Yeah. Michael.
0: Sorry, before we go to Michael, do you regret the dreadlock days?
1: No. For the location and the age, I'm living on the beach.
0: I was just checking.
1: Good. Well, yeah,
0: simple yes or no.
1: Well, the answer is no. I don't regret it. It's a great era for me.
0: Great era for you.
1: Yes.
0: And now you're in the wave.
1: I'm doing the wave now.
0: You're doing the wave.
1: All beach related. Dreadlock into a wave. Let's go to Michael here. I've gone for the Simon Baker wave. Michael, on 31065. Eras that you regret with fashion.
4: So it was the very late 90s, early 2000s, and it was the zip-off cargo pants.
0: Oh, no, yeah. They were tight.
1: No, they weren't.
0: No.

0: Mum bought me those and not the expensive ones.
1: Love that, Michael. That was a great era.
2: I think the rip-off pans are coming back, by the way. I like a rip-off
1: pan. The press down on the side.
2: Yeah, and just rip them off. I reckon they're great. Then you can, anyway. Let's go to Sue here. Sue, a fashion regret. Which era do you regret there, Sue?
3: I remember it being the early 1980s, and they were the knickerbockers.
2: Going to have to tell me what a knickerbocker is.
3: There were pants that used to come up to the ankles and you tied them up at the ankles, and they were like corduroy.
1: Oh, yes.
3: But they never, ever came back in fashion ever.
1: Yeah, I remember these things.
2: Have you held on to the knickerbockers, Sue? Have you got a couple of knickerbockers in your wardrobe?
3: No, I got rid of them a long time ago.
1: Look like you're going hunting.
3: Come back, but that one didn't.
1: They're cool. I reckon they're sick.
2: I don't know. Is it similar to a fisherman pant?
1: No.
2: The knickerbocker?
1: No, it's not.
2: Yes, Joe?
4: Sexy Das has done some digging and we've gone through the Will and Woody tagged Instagram and we found a photo of you both, which is pretty interesting fashion-wise.
2: What are we wearing?
4: Can you explain to the people what you're seeing?
2: Oh, so, I look amazing.
1: This was a parody, I think. This is for a sketch. We were doing a video. It's a video. This is a sketch.
2: I owned all those clothes, though. I look great. I've got a retro Adidas tight on, tights with a beautiful denim shirt.
4: And snapback.
2: Snapback and some glasses.
1: I think you look great.
2: That couldn't be more fashionable now. Will, what's...
4: Red blazer.
1: It's what's really going hard on to know what's going blazer. On there. It's sad to say I think I probably owned all those clothes as well. Hey,
2: You used to be a big blazer guy. Did you roll the blazer sleeves up?
1: I used to love it.
2: Do you regret that?
1: Put a little handkerchief in the pocket. Yeah, rugby jumpers were a thing.
2: Oh, yeah. I never really got into
1: that. What were we doing with that?
2: Why are we all
1: wearing rugby jumpers? Yeah. All made by the same brand.
2: My girlfriends at the time always wanted my rugby jumper. Never got them back.
1: Tommy thinks they're back in the rugby
2: jumpers.
1: Rugby
2: jumpers are back in.
1: They're not back in the rugby.
5: Yeah, I think they're back in, yeah.
2: Rugby, no.
1: Remember when you used to finish school and you used to get your nickname on the back of your rugby jumper?
5: Get them all signed.
1: Oh.
2: Yeah.
1: Oh.
2: You got the Mac Daddy.
1: Actually, nothing says, there's not a bigger ick in this world than somebody wearing their year 12 jumper.
2: Oh, yeah. Yeah, right off.
1: Lived in.
4: Oh, no. I was wearing mine last night.
1: No!
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11: What 2006 mockumentary comedy film was about a proud Aussie man who took care of Portaloos, a.k.a. Dunnies?
13: Kenny.
11: Oh, yeah! I'll take it. Well. That's a win!
13: Beautiful. Thanks, guys.
10: That was an absolute buzzer beater. 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
10: Also, you got yourself a $100 Carew's florist voucher.
13: Oh, beautiful. Thanks a lot, guys. Appreciate it.
10: What are you going to do with $100 worth of flowers?
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11: 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Kiss.

0: Will and Woody, how'd you find them out cheating? Taking some calls off a hot Reddit post, which we're all very much enjoying, but that's where content is these days. Megan on 131065. Megan.
1: Yes. How are you boys?
0: Megan, how'd you find out about your husband cheating?
1: Well, I worked as a medical receptionist and a patient came in and said, "My God, you deserve Wife of the Year award. There's no way I'd let my husband go anywhere near that woman."
0: Whoa.
1: And I went, "Oh." I said, "Yes, I am the perfect wife." I said, "But anyway, are you sure it's my husband? Here's my number. Ring me next time you think it's him." So a couple of days later, she rings. And I went, "Oh, yes, he's cheating. He told me he was doing overtime." "Okay, thank you. Oh. I'll be at your house early in the morning." So I did. I went to her house. I parked my car out the back.
0: Yeah.
1: And I stood out the front beside the tree, watched him and his woman friend do their rituals. And then I had the text message ready. As soon as he drove off, I sent the text, "Don't come home."
2: Bloody hell.
0: Wow.
1: Hope she's worth it.
0: Did you hear back from him?
1: Pardon?
0: Did you hear back from him?
1: Yes, he tried.
0: He tried, yeah, right. So when you say, Megan, I can't think of much worse. I mean, people are different like this, but I can't think of much worse than going and watching that happen. But you wanted...
1: It was hard, but I didn't want to believe it.
0: Yeah,
2: but so like, once you saw the start, though, Megan, is it a bit like driving past a car crash where you're just like,
1: yes,
2: I'm going to have to watch the
1: very
2: whole thing?
1: Much so.
0: Where were they doing it for you to watch it?
1: At the front of her house, they did their ritual of kiss goodbye. He hopped in, went to the garage, she opened the doors. He reversed out very fast and drove off while she shut the doors and went back inside.
0: Right.
2: Oh,
0: right,
2: so sorry, you watched a kiss, Megan.
0: Yes,
2: you didn't watch the full tango.
0: I thought it was the whole nine yards.
1: Oh, no.
0: Oh, God.
2: Oh,
0: Megan,
2: I thought that was...
0: Oh, God, we're all a bit rattled there.
2: Doing it in the gardenias out the front. I was like, that's the ritual.
0: She said on the front porch. I was like, bloody hell. Wow, I suppose that would have been 30 or 40 years ago, judging on Megan's voice. But my God, who knows what it was like for times light back then, Woods.
2: No doubt, no doubt.
0: It was a different time. Cheryl's called on 131065. G'day, Cheryl.
3: Hey, boys, how are you this afternoon?
0: Yeah, good. Cheryl, how'd you find out they were cheating?
3: So I sort of had an intuition and I should have always followed it, but I thought, no, what time would he have? And then I borrowed his car. Actually, I didn't borrow his car. I went to take his car to put fuel in it.
2: Yeah.
3: And I saw his footprints on the windscreen inside.
2: Oh,
0: no, this is the same as the story we heard before, which was that he saw the footprints on the dashboard.
2: Yeah.
0: And he was like, oh, that's because she's got her feet up on the dashboard and up to all sorts of things.
2: Mm-hmm.
0: Yeah, partner's feet on the inside, I'm not thinking that she's having sex in the car.
2: I'm exactly the same. Maybe we're ignorant.
0: Cheryl, did you say his feet were in the car?
3: Yeah, his.
0: Where?
3: So he must have been sitting on the front with his big long feet.
2: What we're discussing here is the merits of if you saw your partner's footprints on the inside of a windscreen or dashboard. That feels like a big jump to they're obviously cheating.
0: I'm just starting to run it through my head,
2: What else are you doing with your feet on the inside of a windscreen?
0: Not a lot. Not your barefoot.
2: Checking for a pimple on your bum?
0: In the car?
2: Yeah.
0: Why are your shoes off? Now I think about it more.
2: Yeah.
0: I don't think I'd walk in and be like, let's never talk again, but I would definitely go, hey, why is your footprint... bare footprint on the inside. Like, it's enough to make you ask the question,
2: You would watch their reaction and you'd know immediately if they'd done something,
0: You'd have to... Like, if you saw a bare footprint inside the car and it's a human footprint...
2: Mm.
0: Actually, no, I would probably say, I think someone's broken into the car and their foot... Right? Yeah. I would assume it's somebody else's footprint. Because why are you taking your shoes and socks off and printing your feet... It doesn't make any sense. It's a line of inquiry, 100%.
2: I think in summer...
0: Talk to Cheryl again. She was too colourful. So.
2: I think in summer, if you go for a swim or something, you go into the car, you might try and put your board shorts on in the car. Your foot could hit a windscreen.
0: Yeah. No, you're right, actually.
2: I think with all these stories, though, it's like you kind of thought they were cheating.
0: You thought something was going on beforehand.
2: This was the nail in the coffin of like, okay, now I think I've got a little bit of evidence to suggest that you're doing it in the car and you're in some sort of outrageous position where your feet.
0: There's a lot going on there, isn't he? Like, he must have long legs, that guy.
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0: Hey, it's Will and Woody, guys. These are the best bits from yesterday's show. Is that right? Or is it from the week?
1: Oh, what a show. Yesterday. My God.
0: Favourite thing?
1: I don't know who's picking the best
0: favorite
1: bits.
0: Favourite thing?
1: Don't make me choose. I literally can't choose. It's like saying, who do you love more out of your two girls? Can't do it. Anyway, here are our best bits, by the way, from yesterday's show. Hope you enjoyed. It's Will and Woody.

0: Will and Woody driving you home.
1: That's a spicy meatball.
0: Hot takes. Who's Will going to offend this week?
2: No, it's not about that. As we've all got a hot take. I'm not just sitting here.
0: I'm trying.
2: Putting myself in the cancel gun. You and Annalise are both bringing some takes. Some hotties.
0: I sat down hard during that amazing song that we just heard. I was
2: weak.
0: Really
2: You're
0: hard.
2: Weak. You're weak.
0: Here's one.
2: Yeah.
0: Europe's overrated.
2: Oh, spicy. That's hot.
0: I'm trying. I just think a lot of people talk about Europe. I think it's a bit overrated.
2: Yeah, that's good, man.
0: I don't think it's like a... I think there's better destinations.
2: Oh, gee whiz, calm
0: down.
2: I'm not going to. This is hot takes.
0: I'm not going to calm down. I'm not going to calm down.
2: 131065, by the way, if you've got a hot take. We'd love to hear from you.
0: Annalise.
2: Hot take. I told you I need a hot take from you.
3: I know, and it was really hard.
0: Come on. Here we go.
3: Okay. The Beatles are overrated.
0: Oh, whoa. That's a really hot take.
2: Wow, hang on a second.
3: I've got a few bangers, but
2: Is this because you thought Somewhere Over the Rainbow was their song?
3: No, I just can't remember.
2: Are you sure?
3: They haven't landed in my brain. Like, do you know what I mean? Like, I know their songs, but I don't know their names of the songs. I don't really know why we're doing four different movies for each single Beatle.
0: That's amazing.
3: I just got some snacks, guys.
0: Is that right? You think the Beatles are overrated?
2: No, I never said that. What I do agree with, though, and I think this is a very good take from Annalise, is I don't think we need four different movies for four different people. Ringo retired and runs cruise ships in South America. No one's going to the Ringo movie. No. I'll go to the John, I'll go definitely go to the George, and I might go to the Paul, even though I think he's pretty full of himself. Maybe the Ringo film's going to be the best of the lot.
0: They'll definitely start with the Ringo movie.
2: They'll start with the biggest one.
3: They're all being released on
2: the same day.
3: That's
2: a lot.
0: Yeah. The numbers will hurt Ringo there.
2: All right, Annalise. Okay, this is a good question for you. Let me ask you then.
3: Sure.
2: If there was to be a movie franchise release, which was as saturated as this in terms of like every character got their own film.
3: Yes.
2: Be it band or be it show, what would that be for you?
3: I would love for there to be a spin-off of every single character from The Hunger Games.
2: Oh, my God.
3: Every single one. I'd eat it up.
0: You're getting one?
3: We're getting Haymitch's Games, and I want Phoenix Games, and I want Joanna's Games.
2: I can't. Hey, you're shot.
0: Who's Joanna?
2: I want
0: Joanna.
2: I don't know, mate.

0: it's hard to say that I'd rather stay awake when I'm asleep, because my dreams are bursting at the seams.
1: Hey, Twill and Woody, getting you home. Woods.
2: What are the conversations that men need to just stop having?
3: I've got a few that are kind of like unsuspecting, yeah. But I feel like definitely the case.
2: Yeah.
3: Because guys cook so rarely, and I'm stereotyping here.
2: Yeah. Uh-huh,
3: but like when they do cook,
2: I'm guilty of this.
3: Oh my God, do they not shut up about it?
2: When I made a sourdough, I talked about it for a long time.
3: You brought it in.
2: I did.
3: My dad brought it in
2: because I was angry that my wife didn't get around me enough.
3: Yes. You just wanted praise for it.
2: I needed it.
3: My dad still talks about this marinated octopus that he made in like 2019.
2: Yeah.
3: On like a random August night, not even like Christmas Eve or anything. He just made octopus and like it was fine.
2: You came into work talking about the octopus.
3: Yeah. And
2: you were just like, you're brainwashed.
3: He just can't stop talking about the octopus. Yeah.
2: What about...
3: Men cooking I find hilarious.
2: What about...
3: Particularly given that like I cook two things.
2: You're going to do it right now. You're going to talk about what you've cooked.
3: I'm not going to fall into that trap. It's hard though, isn't it?
2: I really want to go for it.
3: But no, I'm not going to do it. Yeah. But the funny thing is, whenever I find myself talking about it, I realize that Sem cooks like 6 nights a week.
2: Yeah, sure.
3: She never talks about it.
2: Yeah.
3: She just does it and it's awesome.
2: Women are great.
3: Why do we do that?
2: Because we need love. We need to be hugged. A lot of men just need to be hugged.
3: Because I do this. And I hate that I do it, but I do it.
2: I know, because I think we just like to be appreciated. Let's go to Josie. Let's go to Josie here. Josie, what conversations would you like to terminate?
4: When they talk about their ex-girlfriend. Don't like that.
2: Do you know what's interesting though, Josie? And I'm not sure whether this is something I was allowed to share on air, but my wife has recently told me that now I don't know if your wife likes this as well, Will, or if this is completely outrageous.
3: Mm-mm.
2: Mim has said to me that she really likes it when I talk about previous relationships.
3: Why?
2: She's like, she gets this like thrill out of it.
3: Oh, that's nice. She probably feels very safe in your relationship.
2: And then she has said that then she feels really like, now I'm with you.
3: Yeah,
2: and it's like a real, it's got Lauren here.
3: Wow. What happened there? Hey, I got another one for you.
2: Yeah.
3: This is particularly for the kind of like verging on middle-aged men. And I know I'm guilty of doing this, but I find it really funny. You know how like over the years, like a band might have changed their name or a venue might have changed its name it used to be something else?
2: Yes, I hate that.
3: You just, you can't help yourself. I don't realize until I'm 10 minutes in it where I'm like, shut up, Will.
2: Yeah.
3: No one cares that it used to be that.
2: Yeah.
3: Not a single, no one cares that it used to cost that much.
2: Yeah.
3: No one cares that they used to call it that. Yeah. And no one cares that it used to be like that. Nobody.
2: I've started doing the thing that my dad used to do. Like, my dad will keep me updated daily on the groceries that are currently on sale. I would get a message from Dad 3 to 4 times a week that coconut water Woolworths $2.30. I don't even drink coconut water. Lauren, what conversation do men need to stop having?
4: They need to stop talking about different types of drill bits.
2: Yeah, it's good chat though, because like...
3: Is that a euphemism?
2: It's informal. No.
3: No, sorry. Just checking. Just checking.
2: Lauren liked it. Talk about that more. Let's go to Kate.
3: See, we can be funny though.
2: Yeah.
3: We can redeem ourselves.
2: We can laugh.
3: A little cute joke there.
2: Do you know what men need to stop doing though as well, Wilbur?
3: What?
2: Talk about how much they're deadlifting in the gym since when they first started.
3: Shocking. Shocking, isn't it?
2: It's awful.
3: Shocking.
2: It's so bad. Shocking.
3: Or
2: no,
3: just physical achievements in general, or physical things they might do, like a ride around the bay for 211 kilometres.
2: 220.
3: Kate's cool.
2: 220, get it right. Kate's
3: cool.
2: What conversations
3: don't
2: do you
3: this. We will self-destruct.
2: I know.
3: So I've stayed away from you.
2: We need to stick together.
3: Don't do it. We're attacked on all sides.
2: Okay, I get it.
3: We're doing well.
2: Kate, be careful. We're sensitive. What conversations do men need to stop having?
4: Really, please stop with the grand final winning try in 1985.
2: Nah, but it was just.
3: Oh, wow.
2: But like, if we don't have that, what do we have?
3: Wow.
2: You
3: know
2: what
3: I mean? Isn't that wild? That every single. Like, Sem's dad is like a nearly 70 year old Dutch guy, right?
2: Yeah.
3: The first time that I met him,
2: he
3: started talking to me about a goal that the Dutch scored in the 1988 World Cup semi finals and started doing the bit from the commentary.
2: No way.
3: He was like, Dennis Bergkamp. And I was like, Frank, I don't care. Will and Woody.

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19: 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Kiss.

0: to do.
1: It's Will and Woody. 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
2: Still think towel. There have been some great suggestions so far, but I just think when you get out of a shower and you dab yourself with a damp towel that's been used, it's nothing worse. Nothing worse, William.
1: Well, mate, a guy called Ray's text in. Ray on the text, he agrees. He's love, lads, love your work. Long time listener here. Most annoying had to be towel or shaving gel for me.
2: Oh, shaving gel.
1: From Ray.
2: A lot of shaving gel, though.
1: The shaver would be annoying as opposed to shaving gel.
2: Yeah, shaver would be very annoying. I've only used my partner's shaver, though. So I've never had my shaver used. Let's go to Rhiannon here.
1: Yeah, I've only ever used my partner's shaver. Right? And it's not a good, not for
2: Venus. I'm your Venus.
1: Yeah, they're great.
2: I'm your fire.
1: They're really good.
2: Your desire.
1: They do a great job.
2: So smooth. They've got a gel. Gel in the head. Let's go to Rhiannon here. Not a paid bit. Rhiannon, most annoying item for you that someone's used.
3: My car. They always move the chair, the mirrors, the side mirrors, and it's so hard readjusting it back.
2: It's right up. I would go as far to say, and if this is unsafe, just disregard this comment, but I would go as far to say that if you are borrowing someone's car, you can't rearrange anything. Just deal with it.
1: No, because they've got to be safe, because they've got to, that's why you move the mirrors.
2: That's a good point.
1: I think it does, I think it's important. The first thing you do is check you can see all your mirrors and check you can see all the way around.
2: Yeah, and absolutely.
1: Test the brain.
2: Silly comment from me. What I would say, though, is if you, I think there needs to be some sort of line drawn as to like where the petrol's at when you borrow the car. You got to fill it back up to that line.
1: It depends how much you borrow it for, but I would say if you borrow someone's car, you give them a full tank. That's what my parents always taught me.
2: Yeah.
1: If you borrow someone's car, you fill the car right up and you say thank you.
2: Gonna borrow my car tonight? Paula here on 13 1065. Paula, this is something your daughter does.
4: Yes. Hi guys. Hi, love
2: Paula.
4: Your work, first
2: Thanks,
4: of all.
2: Thanks,
4: so I have a little mani care towel that I use to remove my makeup.
2: Just
4: put it with water and it comes off nice and easily, right?
2: Yeah.
4: I bought her one.
2: Yeah.
4: But she doesn't use hers. She uses mine. Not only does she use it, but she doesn't wash it after it's used. So when I go to use it, it's filthy black.
2: Disgusting. Disgusting. Oh. Paula, why doesn't she use her own, Paula?
4: I have no idea. She uses my makeup. She's got her own.
1: I think the makeup thing's a whole nother ball game, isn't it? We've got Zali who's text through 0429 13 1065, who said the most annoying thing someone could use is an eyelash extension spoolie. I hope I pronounced it correctly.
2: Yeah, what is that, Annalise?
1: Audible groan from you, Annalise.
2: what is that?
5: It's like the thing that you put your like mascara on with. It's a spoolie, you know, the little, and you can
1: just
5: brush
1: your eyebrows.
5: Just
1: saying it slowly
5: back.
1: Doesn't mean I know what it is.
2: It's a spoolie. It looks like a torture device.
5: Yes, it's like a stick with little fluffy hairs on it.
1: No.
2: It's a stick.
5: It's a stick.
6: It's the bit that goes.
1: It's a spoolie.
2: Oh, I used to
1: put
2: that on
1: mascara, right?
2: I used to.
5: You use for mascara.
2: I used to put that on my goatee to fill it out a bit.
5: A spoolie.
1: It's the thing that applies the mascara.
5: Exactly.
1: It's the brush that applies the mascara.
2: Looks like the back end of an arrow.
5: That is exactly what it looks like.
1: No, it doesn't.
2: Yes, it does.
5: No,
2: you know I've nailed it.
1: No, it doesn't.
2: It's like, Robin Hood had a lot in his little bag.
1: It looks like a tiny toilet brush.
2: Spoolie or arrow would be a great game.
1: It's a minuscule toilet. Thank you. I've nailed it. Thank you very much.
2: Yours is better.
1: Thank you very much.
2: You couldn't let me have it. Let's go to Sarah here. What's the worst thing someone can borrow, Sarah?
7: Oh, my kids, when they borrow my water bottle and then you're out in the middle of the day and they backwash into it and now
1: I actually had this moment on the weekend when I didn't bring my daughter's water bottle. She asked if she borrowed

0: fell in and Alex full charge and she made it die.
1: Oh, you're kidding.
2: I don't know, what
1: a lot of questions here, Olivia. You have a hoverboard?
0: Yeah.
3: Wow.
0: It doesn't actually hover though.
3: Sorry. It's just on wheels.
0: Yeah.
3: Well, that's a bit of an outrage then, isn't it, Olivia? Have you thought about taking that up with the ACCC, the consumer watchdog?
0: Yeah, sort of.
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12: 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Kiss.

0: It's Will and Woody. Nearly getting out of here. Before we do though, Woods, you want to bring up some X-rated gear from the Wiggles?
1: Yes, and it could only be at this time because the Wiggles have brought out an X-rated song. It's the pivot that no one saw coming. We know them from these classics, obviously. Clean. Clean. Fun. About a car. They're travelling far. They're travelling near. They're doing toot toots. Fruit salad. They're talking about fruit. Yummy,
0: yummy. Could be naughty fruit salad. Could be a euphemism.
1: Okay, now I think that's too much of a stretch. I do. I think that's too much of a stretch to say that's a euphemism.
0: Mashed banana.
1: But yeah, I still think it's too much of a stretch.
0: That doesn't make any sense.
1: It's too much of a stretch to say that that is naughty. However,
0: yeah,
1: this morning in the car, my daughter has a Yoto, which is like a small music playing device, and you put little cards in it.
0: Is it a sponsored bit?
1: No, it's not a sponsored bit, but it's a great product. And if they want to collaborate,
0: I just want to remind you that
1: I'm not being paid for this at all. We bought it. We've bought it, which angers me. But if they would like to collaborate in future, I'm interested.
0: Yeah.
1: As always. Anyway, so we've got the Yoto in the back and she puts little cards in there and it plays songs, right? Yeah. We're driving to the tip. That was the activity this morning. We're going to the tip together.
0: Love that.
1: What I heard come out of the Yoto this morning almost made me run my car off the road. I couldn't bloody believe it. The pivot to naughty gear from the Wiggles. I mean, I'm for it, but I wasn't happy with my daughter hearing it.
0: What is it?
1: Mate, I'm just going to have to play the song for you. Make sure you've got no water or anything in your mouth because you'll spit it out. The first line really gets you. Okay, here is the Wiggles' new song.

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1: Sorry.
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1: Sorry. I'm sorry. Get the first line again. Right. You've got to come with me. This is not a jump. Go back to the first line.
2: Time to get your balls out.

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1: Wait. 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
0: Wait for it.
2: Come on, everybody. Bounce your balls.
0: It's Will and Woody. I hope you're having a great drive home.
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0: This is Chris and Amy in the morning on Kiss.
1: Good morning, everyone. Happy Sunday, Amy.
2: Good morning.
1: Welcome back.
2: Did you get a fancy new haircut?
1: I have a fancy new haircut. What do you do?
2: I actually really like it.
1: Yeah?
2: It gives you a bit more edge.
1: Oh, thanks.
2: Like, you look a bit cooler.
1: Thank you. And you've
2: got a beard, like the stubble. I'm into the beard stubble.
1: Yeah.
2: Yeah.
1: I'm glad you like the haircut, though.
2: The haircut's cool.
1: Did it myself.
2: Oh, really?
1: I'm that guy. I'm that kid at school that cuts his own hair. Because it's used as an insult. Like, when you see someone you haven't seen in ages.
2: Yeah.
1: You go, oh, hey, are you cutting your own hair again? And they go, no. And you go, oh, sorry.
2: My mum used to cut all my brother's hair, but I'm impressed.
1: Thank you. I didn't mean to go this high on the...
2: It's almost like a bit of a mohawk.
1: Short bit.
2: Well, you've gone short back and sides.
1: Yeah.
2: And then you've got like a little tuft at the top.
1: Yeah, so it's on the top, but I was trying to even out the sides.
2: Yeah.
1: But in doing that when you're a total amateur, maybe high, you're trying to get them level. So I had to keep going higher on each side to try to even them out.
2: Uh-huh.
1: I don't think they're still 100% even.
2: Do your boys like it?
1: They love it.
2: Yeah, I was going to say, I feel like Bobby would love that haircut.
1: They haven't been this happy since I had the lightning bolt on the side of my head during the Christmas holidays.
2: Oh, God.
1: No, we always say the kids. When
2: of course.
1: The six-week-long holiday, you can do whatever you want with your hair.
2: Yeah, my boys get one too.
1: And they got a lightning bolt. And I was at the barber and I went, well,
2: it's
1: not like I have a proper job to go to, so...
2: My boys get the lightning bolt and Charlie gets her stick-on nails.
1: Mm.
2: Yeah, that's her vice.
1: But there you go. It could be a career for me in hair dressing.
2: Yeah, you could open up a little barbershop in your garage.
1: Add the little mirror on the back wall as well, like doing the back thing.
2: Look at you go.
1: I've got too much time.
2: Jack of all trades.
1: I've got no money and lots of time. So cut your own hair. Have a crack, everyone. Just do it.
2: Never.
1: Yeah, you might look like Lloyd Christmas from Dumb and Dumber, but you'll be right.
2: Yeah.
1: Coming up, our parenting expert is here, Jen Muir.
2: Oh, thank the Lord.
1: Every time Jen comes in, I walk out with something that I can actually use at home with the kids.
2: She makes me feel like a better person.
1: And it always works, yes. And she reminds us parents aren't perfect and that's okay.
2: Yep.
1: That's coming up next with Chris and Amy on Kiss.

0: This is Kiss. You're with Chris and Amy in the morning, and a lady who always brings a lot of common sense is our parenting expert, Jen Muir, who's here. Hi, Jen.
1: Hello.
2: Hi.
0: Great to see you again.
1: Oh, it's great to see you too.
0: I'm loving what you posted on Insta. I think it was a couple of weeks ago I saw it. It was the four core rules, which caught my eye because I know we have too many rules to yell at boys about all day. So yes, You've broken it down to just four.
1: I worked out a few years ago, raising my four boys, that it's helpful as parents if we have four core non-negotiable rules. And when these are broken, we are stepping in as parents every single time to help our kids out from a place of love and compassion, and that's not going to fly. So my four rules are, number one, no hurting, no hitting yourself, each other, the dog, whatever, right? So no hurting. Even for very young children, that might be no snatching. We'll come under that, you know, because that hurts people.
0: Sure.
1: Number two is no damage to our world, our property. We want kids to respect their world, our home, right?
2: Yeah.
1: Under that rule will come, we're not going to stand on the table, or we're not going to let you throw the iPad across the room. That's damage to our stuff or our world. Number three is when someone is crying or saying stop, we stop and we check if they're okay.
0: Yeah.
1: I don't make my kids say sorry, but I do make them check if the other person is okay, and we get them to stop. So I spend a lot of time saying, I can hear someone crying. Can you hear that? And the fourth one is no name calling. It's one that I added somewhere along the way because I saw some research in terms of the long-term impacts of name calling, not necessarily harsh words. Kids are allowed to get mad. They're allowed to have conflict. But when my kids call each other a name, even if it's, you know, fatso or idiot, whatever, I do step in because the evidence shows that allowing names long-term can be harmful. So they're the four rules. And whenever kids are breaking those, I am stepping in and I'm giving them a hand.
2: Wow. Yeah. I can safely say all of those core rules get broken in my house. Hold on, the daily.
1: They get broken in my house.
2: Okay, great. Okay,
1: daily too. So, you know, they get broken a lot. But I think what it actually frees us up to do as parents is not to die on every hill.
2: Yeah.
1: So if my kid doesn't want to carry their bag in or unpack their lunch boxes or brush their teeth or eat their dinner, I've got more flexibility in how I'm going to handle that. I don't have to respond by the textbook every single time, every single day. But I do want my kids to learn that every single day, if you're hitting or hurting someone in this house or outside this house or in general, I am going to step in and give you a hand with that because that's not going to fly. And that's so good for them long term.
2: I love that idea, but you've got four boys, obviously, and I've only got two. But if I tried to implement those rules, which I'm absolutely going to try and do, I feel like I would be refereeing my kids every minute of the day. Like, do your boys not wrestle?
1: Yeah, they wrestle.
0: But that's within the rules, though. As long as no one's crying one's saying stop, let them go.
1: Let me tell you the lead in because, you know, I can't remember where we went recently, but we were in public, we were traveling. And suddenly when you're a mum of four boys, you're like the frog in the slow boiling pot. You don't know you're drowning in that people say to me, do your boys wrestle? And I'm always like, I don't know. And then we go somewhere in public where people are watching and I realise, oh God, they wrestle all the time. What I'm looking for is the build towards those signs. So if I see someone starting to cry or look scared, I'll be like, I'm looking at your brother's face. I don't think he's liking that.
2: Yeah.
1: I think we're getting close to that line. We're about to cross into one of those rules. Do you want to pull back? And if he can't redirect out of that and find another way to express himself, then we'll go off and have a chat.
0: So the four core rules, no hurting. If someone's crying or saying stop, it has to stop. No damaging property and no name calling.
1: Yes, correct.
0: And you work with those four headline things and sort of let a bit slide outside of that.
1: 100%.
0: Yeah. Jen Muir, our parenting expert, thank you so much.
2: You're the best.
0: Great to see you. Thanks for coming in.
1: Thank you for having
0: me. Chris and Amy in the morning on Kiss.
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0: This is Kiss. Happy Sunday. Good morning. You're with Chris and Amy.
1: Good morning. Now, I don't know if this is some sort of syndrome, but it seems to be like a hereditary thing in my family tree. We're all a bunch of sleepwalkers. Mm. So it starts with my dad. He loves to do a bit of sleepwalking. My mum has found him on all fours at the bottom of her shoe cupboard once, throwing shoes over his head, looking for a snake in her wardrobe.
0: At least he wasn't trying them on.
1: True. My brothers love sleepwalking. A lot of the time, Tom is my youngest brother. He does a bit of sleepwalking, especially when he's had a few drinks, and he will just go and urinate all around the house. Mm. So he's urinated in corners of his bedroom, in my clothing drawers, in the middle of the bathroom, but nowhere near the toilet.
0: So, do you think men have that sort of dog thing ingrained somewhere in their brain about marking their territory?
1: Maybe.
0: Because there's something about alcohol and men.
1: Yeah.
0: Like, why do men all piss in the wardrobe?
1: Yeah. Well, I have the same syndrome and I'm not a man. Yeah. I also sleepwalk.
0: Do you only do it on one night stands or do you do it at home as well?
1: I never do it on one night stands. I do it when I'm at home or...
0: Woke up with no pants on in a garage one time.
1: Somebody's garden shed next to a lawnmower. Yeah,
0: That was a long time ago.
1: That was an interesting night. Yeah
0: you were single and why not?
1: I was single and the lawnmower made, nice advances. No, he didn't. When you think about it, that's actually quite concerning. Like I'd walked out of my girlfriend's house.
0: Yes.
1: Apparently I'd left the bedroom that I was sharing with her and I'd taken myself to the toilet. And I'd taken my pants off and just not put them back on and then just legged it out the front door.
0: But you mentioned something being hereditary and you say your dad loves a sleepwalk,
1: my brothers love a sleepwalk.
0: You know, the other thing you and your dad and your brothers all love is a cheeky wine at night.
1: I mean, alcoholism
0: is also hereditary. is there anyone in your family who doesn't drink and also sleepwalks?
1: Yes, one of my other brothers, Ben, he loves a drink as well, but he will sleepwalk even when he's not drinking.
0: Yeah.
1: He also has night terrors. And I don't know if you know about what a night terror is. It's actually quite scary because it's him having a nightmare, but he gets up and he's visibly like terrified and he's either being chased by someone or he's being attacked and you can't approach him and you can't turn lights on and stuff. You have to be, quite strategic with how you kind of slowly wake him up.
0: It's like someone having a fit. You almost need to just like move stuff out of their way.
1: Correct. And obviously we tease Ben about it now, but in the middle of the night when you're lying in bed and all of a sudden you can hear my brother going, like scared, it's actually quite, like it makes you get quite nervous. So he has night terrors. All three of us sleepwalk. My dad sleepwalks, looks for snakes in my mum's shoe drawer. And now my daughter has started sleepwalking and I was like, oh no, you've got the syndrome too.
0: Now, is she the only one of your kids that's drinking already or is she?
1: She has not had a drink. She's
0: 10.
1: She's 10, that's right. So there's no drinking. She woke up the other day on the lounge room floor and I had put her to bed and then she woke up at like 3 a.m. and she'd just taken herself down to the lounge. But, I mean, the lounge is actually so comfortable, so I would have understood if she'd slept on that, but she'd just chosen the floor.
0: Moving from bed to the lounge, that's rookie sleepwalking.
1: Yeah,
0: like, come back to me when you're next to a lawnmower with no pants on.
1: Yeah. My youngest brother, actually, I remember, he used to sometimes just walk downstairs, he'd undo the front door and then just sleep on the doormat. So weird.
0: So you've passed on the gene to your kids.
1: Yeah.
0: You got some little sleepwalkers.
1: Do you not sleepwalk? No one in your house sleepwalks?
0: No. And believe me, like I don't drink.
1: If anyone was going to sleepwalk in this conversation, it would have been you.
0: Through my 30s, if alcohol and sleepwalking were linked,
1: you would have gone on some adventures.
0: I would have been on some freeways.
1: And you would have not remembered any of them.
0: No, so it's not that.
1: Yeah. Well, I think there is something to it. I remember when my sleepwalking got quite severe and I would, same thing, I'd walk out of houses and stuff. You hear about these stories that where people like get behind the wheel of their car and drive and they don't remember how they got certain places. So they make for interesting stories, but they also can be quite scary.
0: Yeah, it can be dangerous. Has Ryan ever tried tying you to the bed?
1: No, he hasn't, no. I know where you're going.
0: Before
1: you
0: go to sleep, like, no.
1: Yeah,
0: okay, all right.
1: Yeah, no.
0: I'm just saying that could...
1: That could be helpful, right?
0: That could work.
1: Yeah.
0: Chris and Amy in the morning on Kiss.
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3: What 2006 mockumentary comedy film was about a proud Aussie man who took care of Portaloos, a.k.a. Dunnies?
5: Kenny.
3: Oh, yeah! Well, that's a win! Aaron, $1,000, mate!
5: Beautiful, thanks, guys.
2: That was an absolute buzzer beater. 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
5: 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Thanks a lot, guys. Appreciate it.
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2: Oh, that's nice.
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0: This is Kiss. Good morning. You're with Chris and Amy.
1: Morning.
0: I realised that I'd become a bit of an old wife.
1: You've become an old wife.
0: Well, I acknowledge that I'm a cuck.
1: Yes.
0: And I'm at home and I do all the washing and my wife brings home the bacon. But now I'm an old wife as well.
1: Oh,
0: because
1: no.
0: I told my son Henry that he should eat his carrots.
1: Yeah.
0: So that he could see in the dark.
1: The dark. Do you tell him to eat his crust too if he wants curly hair?
0: Well, people want curly hair? It's more a threat.
1: No. Hold on. Look at my hair and how curly it is. Every time my mum said, eat your crust, you'll get curly hair. And I was like, and that's why I'm not eating them, mum. I already have curly pube hair. I do not want to eat my crust.
0: A crust good for you? Was it originally a thing to make you eat your crust?
1: There is more... Look, I don't know if there's many nutrients in bread, period, but I think that's where.
0: Well, you know what? It's the part where there's less butter and cottage jam.
1: Yeah.
0: So it's probably the healthier part of it.
1: I've got a real doozy when it comes to old wives' tale, and it's actually probably one that's stayed with me my whole life and is probably more of a traumatic old wives' tale because I've since discovered that there's absolutely no fact to it.
0: You can't get pregnant the first time.
1: Well, there's that too. Do you remember doing your sex ed at high school and they were like, you must always use protection. If you don't, boom, you're going to be 16 and pregnant. And like, truthfully, every mother effing star in the universe needs to be aligning and sheep need to be facing north and all of the things need to be adding up and then you get pregnant.
0: No, no, no. When you're 16, it's like in pregnant. It's when you're 38 and the clock's ticking. It's like, oh, how do 16-year-olds keep getting pregnant?
1: This is true. So when I was really young, I remember being on holidays with my family. We were on the beach and I was picking up all these blue bottles that I thought were dead because they'd washed up on the shore. So I was picking them up. I was popping them in my hands and all their long-ass tentacles were like flapping down and slapping me all over my legs and my knees and everything. Oh. And then all of a sudden I've run back and I've gone, like this, I was in so much pain. Must have been stung like 50 times by all these blue bottles that I'd picked up. And next minute, my dad's like, oh, I know what gets rid of the sting out of blue bottle stings.
0: Oh, dear.
1: And he thought there's this old wives' tale that urine takes the sting out of a blue bottle sting, basically. Whatever the
0: acidity levels or whatever, it neutralizes the sting of the blue bottle thing. I've heard this as well.
1: See? It was absolutely coming from a place of love and concern and he was trying to help me out and he whipped his old fella out and he was kind of...
0: What, like head to toe? Where were the stings?
1: It was just on my knees and like my legs and stuff and I weirdly remember feeling like it did take away a bit of the sting, but it could have been a placebo effect.
0: It's a fair distraction as well. Your dad urinating on you is like, that'll take your mind off things.
1: It could have just been a distraction. But I remember thinking, oh, that helped. That really helped. Now, I've told this story so many times because it's something that stayed with me and I think my brothers always used to give me shit. Remember that time Dad pissed on you?
0: Yeah.
1: And I did some investigating myself and turns out it is absolutely just an old wives' tale and there is nothing to it, basically.
0: Really?
1: Even Dr. Kiss came on the other day, last week sometime, and he said, nah, wouldn't do anything. Okay. I was like, I disagree. It helped me.
0: You know what? And it's there. Help is always available. You tell me as well, your dad was halfway through. A couple of German backpackers came over as well and was, hey, guys, what's going on here? Can we join the party?
1: That did not happen.
0: Yeah, do you need more? Yeah. Maybe one type of urine isn't enough.
1: It's so creepy when you think about it. But listen, there are a lot of old wives' tales out there, none of which I don't think stick. My dad also used to tell me that sitting in front of the TV too close, you get square eyes.
0: I think sitting next to the old TVs, which had like the pixels and stuff in the vision, was bad for your eyes. I don't know about square eyes. But
1: or like if you pull a face and the wind changes.
0: Oh, that's
1: like
0: right.
1: That's not even possible, Mum, but I used to believe it.
0: Did your parents tell you that chewing gum, if you swallow it, stays in your guts for like 7 years?
1: Yes. Is that not true? I actually still think
0: that's true. No, it's not
1: true
0: because I remember swallowing chewing gum and it comes out in your poo like a few days later and there's just one little piece of poo that floats and that's the chewing gum. Well, I don't know. Look, everyone's... I'm not a doctor.
1: No,
0: I'm not
1: you're
0: saying...
1: not. None of us are.
0: You should try it, but...
1: Yeah. My favourite was, I remember my mum and dad, they would have friends over all the time. They always had barbecues or we were at other people's houses. And I was partial to a cheese platter. There was always cheese out and cabanossi and, you know, the Aussie.
0: Jats.
1: Yeah, jats and the...
0: cheese cubes.
1: Cheese cubes and the sour cream and chives dip. What is it? Onion and...
0: French onion dip.
1: French onion dip. And I remember I used to try and like lean over and get some of the good like camembert or brie cheese. And my mum always used to say, oh, don't eat that. Cheese will give you nightmares. Cheese and chocolate.
0: Yeah.
1: The two things that she didn't want me eating before bed. Apparently used to give me nightmares, and so I was never allowed them.
0: Especially the camembert.
1: What is it?
0: It's even worse than the brie.
1: All right, cheese Nazi, you say it.
0: Camembert.
1: Oh, shit, it is camembert.
0: We won't get into the Dauphinois, don't worry. But, yeah, it does give you bad dreams. Brie? I don't know. They say cheese gives you bad dreams. I would believe that what you eat can affect how your brain
1: I can say I have cheese and chocolate most nights, never have nightmares.
0: Yeah. It's Michael B. Jordan every night.
1: Oh, yeah.
0: Always good dreams. Chris and Amy on Kiss.
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4: 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Hey, Smallsy.
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27: Chris and Amy in the morning on Kiss.
0: This is Kiss. Good morning. You're with Chris and Amy.
1: Morning.
0: Do you remember your first love?
1: Yeah, absolutely.
0: Because I think there's something going on.
1: Oh.
0: It could be happening.
1: Your boys have got little crushes.
0: Well, actually, it's a crush on one of them, but I'll tell you about it.
1: Yeah, that's what they all say.
0: I need some lady advice on this one. It's okay. Two Kiss Hits away. Chris and Amy.

0: On Kiss, Chris and Amy in the morning. Something we are talking about on the show a little bit this week is the age where kids get to and start taking an interest in their appearance.
1: Yes.
0: And yep. Boys and girls are very different.
1: Yep.
0: But I have started noticing now with my boys. Henry had his 9th birthday during the week. Happy birthday, Henry.
1: Happy birthday, Henry.
0: But yeah, very recently, just started sort of checking his hair and things before going to school. I mean, he, 3 weeks ago, he would go to school with the bed hair.
1: Yes. Yep.
0: Didn't care, didn't know. Just starting to ask for like some product in it, maybe run a brush through it.
1: I mean, that's been ages for me with my daughter. She's been doing her hair for...
0: Because she's at that certain age and I sort of got wind from Oscar, actually, my 6-year-old, about something going on at school with Henry in his class. Had to play a bit of Jennifer Page, no relation, but yeah, what a song. So it's not Henry, though. Oscar assures me that there is this very sweet little girl. I know the girl, and I won't use her name on air, but who he said she is in love with Henry.
1: Oh, bless. Okay.
0: And Henry's playing it pretty cool. He's like, yeah, well, yeah, she's only human. But
1: sure.
0: But he's, you know, he's making sure he's looking all right when he's going to school.
1: He's putting in effort now.
0: His appearance.
1: He's putting in a little tiny bit of effort, which makes me think that maybe the crush is reciprocated.
0: I think so.
1: Yeah. Well, it's funny you say that because my lovely, darling daughter, she has also had a crush. I'm pretty sure she calls him her boyfriend, except they actually don't talk to each other. So they call themselves boyfriend and girlfriend, but
0: she's 10, right?
1: Yeah. I don't think they talk much. So they maybe, I think they're in the same class and they might sit on the same table, but... That's as far as their relationship goes.
0: So Charlie's not thinking about, you know, kissing and God knows what else yet.
1: No.
0: But at 10, she's certainly noticing boys.
1: Oh, yes. Right. Yes, she is. And I mean, I remember when I was 10, I was also noticing boys, but almost just in like a, oh, he's really cute. Like I remember Devon Sauer.
0: Yeah, with the in the girlfriend posters.
1: Yes, and I could appreciate a good-looking boy back then.
0: Yeah.
1: I used to have posters of him on my room when I was about 10.
0: Mm.
1: I remember him in the movie Little Giants, and I remember having dreams where we were boyfriend and girlfriend floating. I even still remember the dream. We're floating down a river and he saved me from a crocodile. Anyway, so bizarre.
0: Well, of course you're like that. That's a great movie, by the way, Little Giants.
1: Little Giants.
0: But of course he was the only kid in the movie
1: that
0: wasn't like a complete reject, you know what I mean? It was a team of total
1: But he was also very cute, right?
0: He was, and yes, I get that. So you're at that age, you're noticing what cute is and good looking.
1: Yeah, you're noticing the opposite sex.
0: Did you get noticed by all the boys?
1: I most certainly did not.
0: No.
1: Bit of a late bloomer.
0: That's right, you looked like Fatty Vorton when you were a kid.
1: Yeah, I was a cross between Fatty Vorton and Warwick Kappa.
0: Okay, there you go.
1: Yeah, and quite rotund as well.
0: Well done. And you're crossing both codes there as well. Well done. Fatty Vorton, Warwick Kappa. Everyone knows what we're talking about there. A hybrid of those two. An unholy union of league and AFL coming together. That's what Amy looked like at 10 years old.
1: AFL? Isn't Warwick Kappa cricket? No.
0: You know what? It doesn't actually matter what Warwick Kappa is. He was AFL.
1: There we go.
0: No one knows what he is anymore.
1: Okay.
0: It's Chris and Amy in the morning. Kiss.
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0: This is Kiss. Hi there. You're with Chris and Amy in the morning.
1: Hi.
0: We don't get to talk about dating other people as much as I would like on this show because we're both
1: happily married.
0: We're both married with children.
1: Yep.
0: But a new list of dating terms has come out, and every time this happens, right, the young people, right, and what they're doing, I get more and more confused by the TikTok
1: generation.
0: I'm going to give you some of these new dating terms, and you can tell me, as a 40-year-old woman, if you know what any
1: of these are. Who hasn't been dating in 12 years.
0: Exactly.
1: Sure.
0: I know.
1: I'll take a guess.
0: Some of your friends cheat on their husbands, so you might know some of these.
1: Some of my friends are single, yes.
0: Okay. Floodlighting. I know gaslighting.
1: Yeah, I know. It feels like floodlighting. You're dating lots of people?
0: No. It's the practice of oversharing a lot of personal emotional baggage on the first date.
1: Oh, no.
0: To make yourself seem vulnerable. And it can engineer a quick route to intimacy.
1: A quick route.
0: Now, that's the time where we should say a quick route to intimacy. I don't usually use it that way, but
1: floodlighting.
0: A quick
1: route. So you just basically turn up on a date, start crying.
0: Yeah.
1: And it's talk a quick about, route to a you route. Know, your childhood trauma and then...
0: Vulnerability. But it opens them up to start talking as well. I mean, for a certain type of person, they might go, oh, my God, I can open up about this and this and this as well. And once you've shared very personal things, you're closer to someone.
1: Sure.
0: More likely to jump into bed with them.
1: Great.
0: Cookie jarring.
1: Oh, my God. Cookie jarring. Are you putting all your
0: chocolate chip cookies?
1: I don't know.
0: It's when someone keeps you in reserve as a backup dating option, occasionally reaching out like they might for a cookie in a jar when they're feeling bored or insecure about their main relationship.
1: Oh, wow.
0: That's a terrible.
1: I'd hate to be cookie jarred.
0: You're like warehoused, right? You're like,
1: You're like sloppy seconds.
0: Yeah. Well, there's a lot of cookies in a jar. Someone has a whole thing going on there.
1: Also, I reach for cookies all the time.
0: You sure do. Pocketing.
1: Pocketing.
0: Mm. Not hot pocketing.
1: Pocketing.
0: We've all seen Urban Dictionary.
1: Yeah.
0: No, pocketing.
1: Pocketing is when you you like someone but you're not ready, so you put her in your pocket for a later date.
0: Oh, you're real close.
1: Okay.
0: Okay. So pocketing is when your new partner is trying to keep your relationship a secret from friends, family, on social media, in public. You're being pocketed.
1: Mm.
0: So you're being hidden away. It could be
1: in a pocket. Yeah,
0: could be non-toxic reasons. They could have their own thing, but red flag.
1: Or like married.
0: There.
1: Yeah,
0: if you're married.
1: Yep.
0: If you're pocketed.
1: Mm-hmm.
0: Shrekking.
1: Shrekking.
0: As in Shrek. Hey, donkey.
1: That'll do, donkey. Yeah. Okay.
0: Because Shrekking. I've been Princess Fiona-ing before, where you meet a beautiful.
1: But, okay. So Shrekking is when you are just going out with lots of ugly people.
0: Close enough. It's choosing to date someone you find physically unattractive, either in the belief that appearance is not as important as what's on the inside, or the hope that someone who is punching above their weight is going to treat you better.
1: Okay. I went Shrekking when I lived in the UK and it actually worked. Like I went out on a date with a guy who wasn't typically my type looks-wise, wasn't overly attracted to him, went Shrekking.
0: I've seen the people in England. There's only Shrekking in England.
1: Yeah. And he was so funny. Ended up falling in love with him. He was one of my great loves. His personality absolutely outshone his looks.
0: But a funny English guy.
1: He had good banter, a great sense of humor. He could make me laugh. If you can make me laugh, I'm yours.
0: Nice teeth, I bet.
1: Yeah.
0: God, there's so many of these. I'm going to skip. There's too many to get through.
1: Okay.
0: I'll give you last one, lime biking.
1: Lime biking, like the ones that you hire in the city.
0: Yeah. Are they in every city? Everyone knows what a lime bike is the bike.
1: So if you're lime biking, you're hiring or you're borrowing a bike.
0: Mm-hmm. A lot of people use a bike, don't they? Especially those lime bikes.
1: So if you're lime biking, are they just like your friends with benefits kind of thing?
0: Yeah. No, well, even though they do get ridden a lot.
1: Yeah.
0: The lime bikes, it's dumping someone abruptly, unceremoniously, and at your convenience. Like you
1: savage.
0: Do. That's why.
1: Savage.
0: That's why you always see a lime bike lying on its side in a storm drain. You've been lime biked.
1: Thank God I'm married.
0: It's Chris and Amy in the morning.
1: Rough
0: on
1: world
0: Kiss.
1: Out there. Ben and Lee.
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0: Kiss. You're with Chris and Amy in the morning, and it's just about time for us to get out of here.
1: Yep.
0: Before we go, do you want to play your favourite game?
1: Yes.
0: You love this.
1: Spin the bottle.
0: In a little while.
1: Yeah. I'm joking.
0: With just the two of us.
1: No, I'm joking.
0: I could play all day.
1: Nah, what's the game?
0: It's called Dead or Alive.
1: Yeah.
0: You know, it's fun.
2: Chris and Amy's.
0: I'm putting you to the test, Amy Gerard. Yeah. But of course, you can play along at home as well. You know, which celebrities are dead or alive?
1: Still kicking the can.
0: Still kicking. I'm going to test you here. Okay. Celebrity number one.
1: Yep.
0: The great actress, singer, Bette Midler.
1: Oh, was she in part of the Golden Girls?
0: No.
1: No.
0: I think they're all dead, or is there one left?
1: Bette Midler is dead.
0: Bette Midler. Alive and well, 81 years old.
1: Sorry, Bette.
0: And she was on my mind because at Darren Hinch's funeral.
1: Oh.
0: No, she didn't.
1: Oh.
0: But it was revealed that she had sex with Darren Hinch.
1: Oh,
0: so
1: wow.
0: That's,
1: good on her, Bette.
0: One of Darren's stories.
1: Okay.
0: He lived a very interesting life.
1: Yep.
0: Next celebrity, Kenny Loggins.
3: Danger zone.
0: Rocking since the 80s, but what's he doing these days? Is he still rocking, or is he scratching at the lid of a coffin?
1: I have no idea who that is. I know that song.
0: You know Kenny Loggins.
1: No, I don't. I'm just going to go with dead.
0: Okay, the danger zone. Yeah. Well, no. Sadly for you.
1: Oh, he's alive too.
0: He's alive too.
1: Ah!
0: I got you twice today.
1: I'm probably good at this game.
0: Killing it.
1: Okay.
0: Celebrity number three. This guy, one of the true legends, Diego Maradona, the hand of God guy, he loved his Peruvian marching powder as well.
1: Yeah.
0: Maradona.
1: Well, the fact that last two have been alive, I'm going to say dead.
0: The fact that I said loved.
1: And you said loved.
0: Yeah, sorry. This guy loved cocaine. And so it's past tense and
1: yes.
0: Cocaine.
1: Amy is right. How did he die? Substance abuse.
0: I'm going to say his heart
1: stopped
0: from God knows what.
1: Yep.
0: Maradona, bad news.
1: R.I.P.
0: Okay, next celebrity, Tommy Lee Jones, one of the great actors. Remember him from this one?
4: What I want out of each and every one of you is a hard target search of every gas station, residence, warehouse, farmhouse, hen house, outhouse, or doghouse. Your fugitive's name is Dr. Richard Kimball.
1: Was he also on Men in Black?
0: Yes.
1: Yeah, so he's the guy who trained.
0: The guy that's not Will Smith?
1: Yes.
0: In Men in Black.
1: The guy who trained Will Smith.
0: The older guy. God, he was old even back in Men in Black, wasn't he?
1: I think dead. Oh, I suck at this game today.
0: Tommy Lee Jones, 81 years old, still doing all right.
1: Yeah, sorry, Tommy.
0: That's
1: Look
0: okay.
1: at all these people I've wished away.
0: Let's go to a nice, easy one, because you probably watched him recently in the great show Modern Family. Bit of Ed O'Neill.
5: These were men! His best friend, Tommy Ryan, lost half a finger in a sheet metal press. I broke my collarbone in a football game. There was Dad up in the stands giving me the old be tough.
1: Yeah, he's
0: he
1: dead.
0: He was the older bloke married to Sofia Vergara.
1: He's dead.
0: Yeah, you reckon.
1: I do remember him dying.
0: Do you? Poor Ed O'Neill is still alive as well?
1: In my head, I saw the headline. I know the face, and I thought I saw that he had died.
0: No, 80 years old.
1: Wow.
0: He's great, though.
1: Okay.
0: I used to love that when he's there with Sofia Vergara, and she's going, oh, but in the streets of Mexico, blah, blah, blah, you know, blah, blah. And he goes, yes, but as you will notice from the absence of goats in the street, we are not in Mexico. And just,
1: okay. Wow, this game.
0: All right.
1: I'll do better next week.
0: I've got.
1: Oh, you've got more?
0: I've got the last one.
1: Okay.
0: Someone who did a parody a little while ago of someone who's very much in the news at the moment in Australia.
6: I don't like it.
1: When you turn my voice about.
0: Now, I'm not asking you about Pauline Hansen because we know she's still alive. She has not been murdered.
6: My shopping trolley murdered. My groceries
0: just gone. No, so what I want to know is Pauline Pantsdown. Is Pauline Pantsdown dead or alive?
1: Well, I've never heard another hit from him. It was a bit of a one-hit wonder with this song.
0: Well, it's not even him. It's actually Pauline and the song.
1: Well, and he's just auto-tuning it, isn't he?
0: Yeah.
1: Pauline Pantsdown, dead.
0: Amy, we've got a good theme going in today.
1: See myself out?
0: See yourself out.
1: Oh, okay.
0: Pauline Pants down.
1: Still alive.
0: Yeah. Real name Simon Hunt. Good morning. Okay. Good morning, Simon.
1: Morning, Simon.
0: He's 64. Sorry. He's still kicking.
1: We need another hit from you, Simon.
0: Yeah, well, let's get him some royalties anyway. Yeah. We'll play a little bit of it.
6: No, I don't. Never did. I don't like it. I don't like anything.
0: If you were ever going to make a comeback, Pauline Pants
1: it's
0: down.
1: Now.
0: This is it, right?
1: It's now, yes.
0: Do you want to see? Let's see if we can get Simon Hunt on the show next week and talk
1: yes.
0: Pauline Pants down with him and maybe work on a sequel to that song. All right. All have right. a great day, everybody.
1: Yeah.
0: Bye.
1: Bye-bye. You left me
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4: What 2006 mockumentary comedy film was about a proud Aussie man who took care of Portaloos, a.k.a. Dunnies?
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4: Oh, yeah! Yeah! 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Wow. 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
6: 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Thanks, guys.
3: That was an absolute buzzer beater. What are you going to do with $1,000?
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6: 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Appreciate it.
3: What are you going to do with $100 worth of flowers?
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16: Tell me why.
17: Good morning, Alana McIntyre here with the latest. As Anthony Albanese continues his week-long trip across the United States, the federal opposition leader is promising one of the biggest cuts to immigration in Australian history. Angus Taylor has addressed the New South Wales Liberal Conference, saying he's going to cap migration based on the number of houses that get built each year. The Liberal leader also accusing Anthony Albanese of having no respect for the truth.
18: And for this Prime Minister, a broken promise is never a broken promise. It's a change in position. For this Prime Minister, a fall from a stage isn't a fall from a stage. It's a step back.
17: Iran-backed Houthi militants in Yemen say they've carried out drone and missile attacks in Saudi Arabia. Thick black smoke's been seen near the international airport in the country's capital after air raid alerts rang out. A father who was killed by a shark in Perth is being remembered as a generous and devoted family man. 63-year-old Greg O'Neill was swimming with his friend at Sorrento Beach when he was pulled under by a great white. Some attempts across parts of South Australia, New South Wales and Victoria today, where the mercury is set to soar into the mid-30s. The warmer weather has been contributing to an early end to the ski season at most resorts. And tonight, John Farnham will be celebrated at a special tribute show at Rod Laver Arena in Melbourne. The main man won't be in the crowd, though. His family revealing his health has deteriorated in recent months.
19: Boost your mornings with a fruit that's both delicious and nutritious. Our green gold Australian avocados. What can't Australian avocados do?
17: In the AFL, the Lions are through to the grand final after defeating the Hawks by 9 points at the MCG. Coach Chris Fagan speaking as the Brisbane side heads into its fourth straight grand final.
2: So that'll count for maybe just a little bit. It won't necessarily give us the game, but we know what next week's all about because our players have done it a few times now and they won't be intimidated by it at all.
17: The Lions will meet Fremantle next Saturday at the MCG.
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17: A mostly sunny day, then the chance of some showers tonight, a top of 23 this afternoon. Partly cloudy conditions reaching 17, then sunny skies on Tuesday.
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15: 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Guess what? This week, I have a delightful chat with the Road Traders. They've teamed up with Danny Minogue. I like to call them the Minogue Traders. That was genius. Put it on your merch. I'll give you that for free. Who else? Oh, I have a delightful chat with a shepherd too. Yes, Boone are hanging out. Leah is hanging out. Let's start with new music from Peking Duck Boys.
16: What's up, what's up? My name's Ruben.
20: And I'm Adamio.
16: And we're Peking Duck.
20: And this is our brand new song, Forever, off of our debut album, Paradise. Here with Gordy on Kiss. Burn it up.
15: Hey!

Kiss Australia. How you doing? We are 100% Ozmate Music. By the way, if you're an artist, you're making music and you want the world to hear it, you're over putting it on TikTok and letting them just hear 7 seconds. You want them to hear the whole damn song. Send it to us, right? Send it to us here at Kiss Australia. Maybe we can play it. Let's go. No one is doing pop country music like Rachel Fahim right now. This is a new one. It's called Our Funeral, Kiss Australia.

0: Hey, how you doing? You're hanging out with Kiss.
1: This is Kiss Australia.
0: Oh, what a treat I got during the week. I got to hang out with the Rogue Traders, Ash and Natalie Bassingthwaite, and they were awesome. So they've hooked up with Danny Minogue for such a cool song, Dirty Dirty Disco, one that was sort of floating around for a while, and then they brought it to Danny and they're like, do you want it? And she's like, yes. And yeah.
2: Like, we are so amped, like, to get someone like Danny to come along and, you know, be a part of our little world. No, awesome. It's been such a ride already. And yeah, we're actually pumped. It's so much fun, honestly.
3: We kind of feel like we've pulled off this enormous prank on everyone and just like, you know, we're still here, guys.
2: And it's been fun keeping it a secret too, to be honest. So, and just like teasing little bits and pieces and then finally be
3: able to. So we've had a little WhatsApp thread, Danny, Nat and myself, and we have just been like squealing like teenagers watching everyone's reactions online. And yeah, like Nat said, we've been teasing this for a couple of weeks, little drops here and there, and people are starting to put it together.
2: The comments are hilarious. Some of them are so like out there and funny.
0: Oh my God, like guesses on who the vocalist is.
2: Oh yeah, but then also when they've found out, like, oh my God, I'm going to, what, like my little gay heart's going to pee itself. If my heart was a, if my
3: heart, if my heart wore underpants, it was peeing itself.
2: I'm going to pee my pants. If my heart, like they're just like the weirdest things that people are saying, and just it's exciting.
0: Well, we got to hear the song, right? So, out of the Rogue Traders and Danny Minogue, this is Dirty Dirty Disco on Kiss Australia. Thinking

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16: What 2006 mockumentary comedy film was about a proud Aussie man who took care of Portaloos, a.k.a. Dunnies?
20: Kenny.
16: Oh, yeah! Yeah! I'll take it. Well. That's a win!
20: Beautiful. Thanks, guys.
13: That was an absolute buzzer beater. What are you going to do with $1,000?
20: Oh, probably go on a holiday or something.
13: Also, you got yourself a $100 Carew's florist voucher.
20: Oh, beautiful. Thanks a lot, guys. Appreciate it.
13: What are you going to do with $100 worth of flowers?
20: Oh, I'll probably give it to my mum.
13: Oh, that's nice.
16: I like that. Come on
15: and play. Ben and Liam in the morning. Back Monday from 6 a.m.
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1: Non-stop Aussie hits now.
0: All right, let's talk Jack Ray. Guy's got new music. He's got a tour coming up. In fact, we talked about the tour. And you know, the wild thing is, there's no misbehaving for Jack Ray on tour.
2: I'm a sucker for, you know, a cheeky beer at 5 o'clock. And I'm going to have to give that up for a little bit. And vocal warm-ups, eating healthy, like cutting back on certain things like you know, milky coffees, because I'm a coffee addict too. I'll have like three or four. I,

0: I only have one now.
1: Oh, wow.
0: So it's, but it's good. It's good for me, and I need a bit of discipline.
1: Oh, and it's exciting times too, you know?
0: Yeah.
1: You're dropping an album. This is your baby.
0: This is my baby. I'm excited.
1: Where are you based these days?
0: Los Angeles.
1: Oh, cool,
0: In Studio City.
1: Wow, yeah. What a place, man. If you're going to make music.
0: It's a fitting title.
1: It's a melting hub of creatives.
0: Yeah, yeah. I've some of my favorite people are out there, and I just love being around, in the thick of it with some of the most talented songwriters and producers in the world.
1: So I am such a fan of Jack Gray, and you've got to go see him on tour, because I know I will be. Jack Gray's details will be all over his socials as well for the tour. This is new music. This is Blind Love, and this is Jack Gray on Kiss Australia.

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0: Turn it up for Adelaide's greatest variety.
1: Yeah, turn it up.
0: With songs like this. Save my heart from the fate of Leo. Next to this. She says, do you come from a land down under? The greatest wins.
1: That is going to change our lives. I can't believe we just won $1,000.
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27: Good morning, Alana McIntyre here with the latest. Anthony Albanese has met the executive chairman of Apple to discuss online safety in California. The Prime Minister talking to Tim Cook at Apple Park in Silicon Valley, saying tech giants and governments need to keep humans in control.
28: Companies need to have in place mechanisms. There is a need for a discussion about what the global framework is for the rollout of AI, because it is moving very quickly.
27: It comes as US President Donald Trump announces the creation of an AI force. The federal opposition leader is promising to cap migration based on the number of houses being built each year. Angus Taylor has addressed the New South Wales Liberal Conference, where he promised to deliver one of the biggest cuts to immigration in Australian history. The Liberal leader also accusing Anthony Albanese of breaking election commitments.
29: Now, friends, a key reason why the country is in such a mess is because this government can't admit when it's wrong and when there are problems. And when a government or anyone can't admit there are problems, it can't fix the problems.
27: John Farnham will not be attending Rod Laver Arena in Melbourne tonight, where stars are set to perform the singer's songs to celebrate him. His family saying his health has deteriorated in recent months. And more than 1 in 5 Australians say they'd have no one to talk to if they or a loved one began showing early signs of dementia.
30: 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What can't Australian avocados do?
27: In the AFL, the Lions are through to the grand final after defeating the Hawks by 9 points at the MCG. They'll meet Fremantle next Saturday at the G. Hawks coach Sam Mitchell still proud of his side and Nick Watson's 6-goal performance.
31: They don't come much smaller or much better than him, but he's a very, very good footballer. He loves being in the front half of the ground, loves kicking goals, and he's pretty exciting to watch.
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27: A mostly sunny day, then the chance of some showers tonight, a top of 23 this afternoon. Partly cloudy conditions reaching 17, then sunny skies on Tuesday.
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34: Ooh, yay, it is. How we doing? All right, let's go. Hour two. We are chit-chatting with Shepherd in a second. Yes, Boone are about to hang out and Leah as well. But yes, Shepherd have brand new music. And they're going on their own right now. They're independent. And I'm telling you, this song, Night Drive, is a stunner. And I I did say that to George, right? Because he starts this off with a very high-pitched voice. He has the voice of an angel.
35: Oh, mate, thank you. Funny story, because we wrote this in Sweden, right? I flew over. Amy was too pregnant to fly, so she zoomed in. And it was the first session that we had in Sweden with this guy, Robin. And it was an Amy song. We were writing it for Amy. And so because she wasn't there, I did her intro as like this, I've been around long enough to know, trying to pretend to be Amy. And then it made sense for her to be in the second verse.
0: Yeah.
35: And then like...
0: Everyone was like, George does Amy better than Amy.
35: So that's how that came about.
0: Wow.
35: I wasn't supposed to be on the first verse.
0: Yeah. And then you do pick up in the middle of the song, right?
35: Yeah.
0: It's
35: the best George impression.
34: Let's get this song on. Guys, go for it.
1: Hi, we're Shepherd.
35: And this is our brand new single, Night Drive, on Kiss.

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1: Non-stop Aussie hits. Now, this is Kiss Australia.
0: I'm so chirpy sometimes. Some would say too chirpy. All right, Yes Boone, love this guy. If you want to look for him, Yes, and then B-O-O-N-E. If you want to find him on, Spotify or TikTok or Tinder. Yes Boone, awesome artist, right? This new one is called Nosebleeds. It's got this, like, 2026 beat, but it's got familiarity. Like, we talked about heritage with his sound.
2: Yeah, I've been playing it for a while. Yeah, it's been good to test it. And then, you know, I think people's ears perk up a bit, like, oh, what is this? Like, it gets your attention a little bit. It's pretty abrasive, you know? So yeah. That's always a good sign. It's a great test. It's like just playing live, you know?
0: Yeah. Oh, man, if you're watching an entire room jump to this sort of stuff, you're doing something electric, you know?
2: Yeah, it's in the zeitgeist a bit at the moment, this sort of flavor. I think it's sort of timed well as well, that sort of throwback sound you're referring to. I think people are kind of ready for that right now, but they're like, yeah, this feels like what I'm onto.
0: A little bit familiar.
2: Yeah. Yeah,
0: brand new at the same time.
2: Yeah.
0: We got to hear this. Yes, Boone. Song is called Nosebleeds on Kiss Now. Let's go.

0: Hey, thanks for having Kiss on. Kiss
1: Australia. Non-stop Aussie hits. Now, this is Kiss Australia.
0: Yeah, you probably noticed we're so Aussie right now. That is why Kiss Australia. I want to put you across an artist called Leah. L-E-E-A. Kind of huge in this K-pop scene, right? She was also on Australia Decides Eurovision a couple of years back. So she's back making music. She took a long time off. And I actually did ask her, what's more nerve-wracking, that moment when you're like, okay, I'm going to be brave and return to music, or putting out new music?
2: Great question. I think it's a bit of both. Like, it's always a little bit nerve-wracking to kind of come back when you've had a long break. But I'm always, like, so excited. It's my absolute passion. I love music. It's been my passion since I could walk. So I'm always excited. And I have, like, the best supporters in the whole world. They are the sweetest people. So I just, I love it.
0: Tell me about this song, Warning. What do we need to know? Like, when you're putting a song like this together, does, like, somebody come to you with lyrics already, or are you putting this together? Like, how does it work?
2: Yeah. Well, I always had this idea of, like, talking about, like, being expensive, because I was like, I feel like that's a cool concept, like, expensive taste. Like,
0: yes.
2: And warning, you know what I mean? Like, knowing that you're, I don't know if I can swear, but that girl. So I'm going to say that. So it's PG-13 friendly. So I went to my good friend Aiden Califori, who a lot of people probably know him from The Voice Australia. He's really, really cool. And we wrote this song together, and I just fell in love with it.
0: We got to hear it, right? So Leah, the song is called Warning. And yeah, she's right. It does. It feels expensive listening to this. Have a listen. Warning, Leah, Kiss Australia.

0: 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Only in Australia, right?
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0: We're back to 100% Aussie hits in minutes.
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Hey, we're Kiss Australia. How you doing? You got Gordy. All right, let's talk about Angus and Julia Stone. Brand new album out called Karaoke Bar. From it is this stunning. It's called Cherry Farm. If you've seen, maybe you've seen the kind of the video, the unofficial video on TikTok where it's just people reuniting. It's a stunning, stunning body of work. Please get Karaoke Bar. This is Cherry Farm, Angus and Julia Stone on Kiss Australia.

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20: Adelaide traffic.
21: Major closures are in place for the City to Bay, with King William Street, South Terrace and parts of Anzac Highway affected. Glenelg also has closures around Jetty Road and Collie Terrace, with delays expected until early afternoon. 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The KISS cast, possible late shower today with a high of 23. Right now it's 22 degrees. That's KISS traffic and weather together. Ben and Liam are back in breakfast weekdays from 6 on KISS 102.3.
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24: Morning, Alana McIntyre here with the latest. Stars like Keith Urban, Jimmy Barnes and Jessica Mowboy will perform John Farnham's songs tonight at Rod Laver Arena for a special show celebrating the singer. But the main man won't be in the Melbourne crowd tonight, as his family reveals his health has been deteriorating. The You're the Voice singer now requires continuous oxygen support and uses a wheelchair, his loved ones saying. It's also become necessary for John to receive 24-hour nursing care at home. The Prime Minister's heading to NYC for the UN General Assembly after talks with Tim Cook at Apple Park in California. Anthony Albanese says the executive chairman of Apple has been showing the latest ways tech giants are trying to keep children safe online.
25: How it's not just the apps or use of AI, but the devices themselves can be changed.
24: They also spoke about artificial intelligence as Donald Trump announces a new AI force to help watch over the technology. The federal opposition leader is promising one of the biggest cuts to immigration in Australian history. Angus Taylor has addressed the New South Wales Liberal Conference. He says he's going to cap migration based on the number of houses getting built each year. A man's been charged over the alleged fatal stabbing of an elderly woman in Sydney's eastern suburbs. Police found the 90-year-old with significant injuries to her torso yesterday at a unit in Bondi Beach. And summer temps across parts of South Australia, New South Wales and Victoria today. The mercury is set to soar into the mid-30s.
26: Boost your mornings with a fruit that's both delicious and nutritious. Our green gold Australian avocados. What can't Australian avocados do?
24: The Lions are into their fourth AFL Grand Final. Coach Chris Fagan saying he's wrapped after defeating the Hawks at the MCG last night by 9 points.
27: Obviously really happy that we came out on the right side of the ledger. But even if we hadn't, I still would have celebrated that game with our players and the way that they went about it. Hawthorn are unlucky. No team deserved to lose.
24: It means the Brisbane side will take on Frio in the AFL Grand Final next Saturday at the G. And in the NRL, the Roosters have thumped the Sharks.
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24: A mostly sunny day, then the chance of some showers tonight, a top of 23 this afternoon. Partly cloudy conditions reaching 17, then sunny skies on Tuesday.

0: This is Chris and Amy in the morning on Kiss.
1: Good morning, everyone. Happy Sunday, Amy.
2: Good morning.
1: Welcome back.
2: Did you get a fancy new haircut?
1: I have a fancy new haircut. What do you do?
2: I actually really like it.
1: Yeah?
2: It gives you a bit more edge.
1: Oh, thanks.
2: Like, you look a bit cooler.
1: Thank you. And you've
2: got a beard, like the stubble. I'm into the beard stubble.
1: Yeah. I'm glad you like the haircut, though.
2: The haircut's cool.
1: Did it myself.
2: Oh, really?
1: I'm that guy. I'm that kid at school that cuts his own hair. Because
2: oh,
1: it's
2: wow.
1: used as an insult. Like when you see someone you haven't seen in ages.
2: Yeah.
1: You go, oh, hey, are you cutting your own hair again? And they go, no. And you go, oh, sorry.
2: My mum used to cut all my brother's hair, but I'm impressed.
1: Thank you. I didn't mean to go this high on the...
2: It's almost like a bit of a mohawk.
1: Short bit.
2: Well, you've gone short back and sides.
1: Yeah.
2: And then you've got like a little tuft at the top.
1: Yeah, so it's on the top, but I was trying to even out the sides.
2: Yeah.
1: But in doing that when you're a total amateur,
2: yeah.
1: maybe high,
2: yeah.
1: you're trying to get them level. So I had to keep going higher on each
2: yes.
1: side to try to even them out.
2: Uh-huh.
1: I don't think they're still 100% even.
2: Do your boys like it?
1: They love it.
2: Yeah, yeah, I was going to say, I feel like Bobby would love that haircut.
1: They haven't been this happy since I had the lightning bolt on the side of my head.
2: Oh, you did it.
1: During the Christmas holidays.
2: Oh, God.
1: No, we always say the kids. When
2: of course.
1: The 6-week-long holiday,
2: yes,
1: you go, you can do whatever you want with your hair.
2: Yeah, my boys get one too.
1: And they got a lightning bolt. And I was at the barber and I went, well.
2: May as well.
1: It's not like I have a proper job to go to, so...
2: My boys get the lightning bolt and Charlie gets her stick-on nails.
1: Mm.
2: Yeah. That's her vice.
1: But there you go. It could be a career for me in hair dressing.
2: Yeah, you could open up a little barbershop in your garage.
1: Add the little mirror on the back wall as well, like doing the back thing. It's
2: Look at you go.
1: I've got too much time.
2: Jack of all trades.
1: I've got no money and lots of time. So cut your own hair. Have a crack, everyone. Just do it.
2: Never.
1: Yeah, you might look like Lloyd Christmas
2: and
1: Dumb and Dumber, but you'll be right.
2: Yeah.
1: Coming up, our parenting expert is here, Jen Muir.
2: Oh, thank the Lord.
1: Every time Jen comes in, I walk out with something that I can actually use
2: yeah.
1: at home with the kids.
2: She makes me feel like a better person.
1: And it always works, yes. And she reminds us parents aren't perfect and that's okay.
2: Yep.
1: That's coming up next with Chris and Amy on Kiss.

0: Chris and Amy in the morning.
1: Ain't no time to be tired, baby.
0: On Kiss.
2: Hate to give the satisfaction asking how you're doing now. How's the castle built of people you pretend to care about? Just what you wanted. Look at you, cool guy, got it. I see the parties and diamonds. Sometimes when I close my eyes, 6 months of torture you sold to some forbidden paradise. I loved you truly.

0: This is Kiss. You're with Chris and Amy in the morning, and a lady who always brings a lot of common sense is our parenting expert, Jen Muir, who's here. Hi, Jen.
1: Hello.
2: Hi.
0: Great to see you again.
1: Oh, it's great to see you too.
0: I'm loving what you posted on Insta. I think it was a couple of weeks ago I saw it. It was the four core rules, which caught my eye because I know we have too many rules to yell at boys about all day. So yes, you've broken it down to just four.
1: I worked out a few years ago, raising my four boys, that it's helpful as parents if we have four core non-negotiable rules. And when these are broken, we are stepping in as parents every single time to help our kids out from a place of love and compassion, and that's not going to fly. So my four rules are, number one, no hurting, no hitting yourself, each other, the dog, whatever, right? So no hurting. Even for very young children, that might be no snatching. We'll come under that, you know, because that hurts people.
0: Sure.
1: Number two is no damage to our world, our property. We want kids to respect their world, our home, right? Yeah. Under that rule will come, we're not going to stand on the table, or we're not going to let you throw the iPad across the room. That's damage to our stuff or our world. Number three is when someone is crying or saying stop, we stop and we check if they're okay.
0: Yeah.
1: I don't make my kids say sorry, but I do make them check if the other person is okay, and we get them to stop. So I spend a lot of time saying, I can hear someone crying. can you hear that? And the fourth one is no name calling. It's one that I added somewhere along the way because I saw some research in terms of the long-term impacts of name calling, not necessarily harsh words. Kids are allowed to get mad. They're allowed to have conflict. But when my kids call each other a name, even if it's, you know, fatso or
2: fat pig,
1: whatever, I do step in because the evidence shows that allowing names long-term can be harmful. So they're the four rules. And whenever kids are breaking those, I am stepping in and I'm giving them a hand.
2: Wow. Yeah. I can safely say all of those core rules get broken in my house. Hold on, the daily.
1: They get broken in my house.
2: Okay, great. Okay,
1: on the daily too. Enough. So, you know, they get broken a lot. But I think what it actually frees us up to do as parents is not to die on every hill. If my kid doesn't want to carry their bag in or unpack their lunch boxes or brush their teeth or eat their dinner, I've got more flexibility in how I'm going to handle that. I don't have to respond by the textbook every single time, every single day. But I do want my kids to learn that every single day, if you're hitting or hurting someone in this house or outside this house or in general, I am going to step in and give you a hand with that, because that's not going to fly, and that's so good for them long term.
2: I love that idea, and you've got four boys, obviously, and I've only got two. But if I tried to implement those rules, which I'm absolutely going to try and do, I feel like I would be refereeing my kids every minute of the day. Like, do your boys not wrestle?
1: Yeah, they wrestle.
0: But that's within the rules, though. As long as no one's crying one's saying stop, let them go.
1: Let me tell you the lead in, because, you know, I can't remember where we went recently, but we were in public, we were traveling. And suddenly when you're a mum of four boys, you're like the frog in the slow boiling pot. You don't know you're drowning, in that people say to me, do your boys wrestle? And I'm always like, I don't know. And then we go somewhere in public where people are watching, and I realise, oh God, they wrestle all the time. What I'm looking for is the build towards those signs. So if I see someone starting to cry or look scared, I'll be like, I'm looking at your brother's face. I don't think he's liking that.
2: Yeah.
1: I think we're getting close to that line. We're about to cross into one of those rules. Do you want to pull back? And if he can't redirect out of that and find another way to express himself, then we'll go off and have a chat.
0: So the four core rules: no hurting. If someone's crying or saying stop, it has to stop. No damaging property, and no name calling.
1: Yes. Correct.
0: And you work with those four headline things and sort of let a bit slide outside of that.
1: 100%.
0: Jen Muir, our parenting expert, thank you so much.
2: You're the best.
0: Great to see you. Thanks
1: for
0: coming in.
1: Thanks for having me.
0: Chris and Amy in the morning on Kiss.

0: This is Kiss. Happy Sunday. Good morning. You're with Chris and Amy.
1: Good morning. Now, I don't know if this is some sort of syndrome, but it seems to be like a hereditary thing in my family tree. We're all a bunch of sleepwalkers. Mm. So it starts with my dad. He loves to do a bit of sleepwalking. My mum has found him on all fours at the bottom of her shoe cupboard once, throwing shoes over his head, looking for a snake in her wardrobe.
0: There at least he wasn't trying them on.
1: True. My brothers love sleepwalking. A lot of the time, Tom is my youngest brother. He does a bit of sleepwalking, especially when he's had a few drinks, and he will just go and urinate all around the house. Mm. So he's urinated in corners of his bedroom, in my clothing drawers, in the middle of the bathroom, but nowhere near the toilet.
0: So I think men have that sort of dog thing ingrained somewhere in their brain about marking their territory.
1: Maybe.
0: Because there's something about alcohol and men.
1: Yeah.
0: Like, why do men all piss in the wardrobe?
1: Yeah. Well, I have the same syndrome and I'm not a man. Yeah. I also sleepwalk.
0: Do you only do it on one-night stands or do you do it at home as well?
1: I never do it on one-night stands. I do it when I'm at home or...
0: You woke up with no pants on in a garage one time.
1: In somebody's garden shed next to a lawnmower. Yeah,
0: That was a long time ago.
1: That was an interesting night. Yeah.
0: Yeah, you were single and now you're
1: I was single and the lawnmower made, nice advances. No, he didn't. When you think about it, that's actually quite concerning. Like I'd walked out of my girlfriend's house.
0: Yes.
1: Apparently I'd left the bedroom that I was sharing with her and I'd taken myself to the toilet. And I'd taken my pants off and just not put them back on and then just legged it out the front door.
0: But you mentioned something being hereditary and you say your dad loves a sleepwalk,
1: my
0: your
1: dad,
0: brothers love a
1: all
0: sleepwalk.
1: My brothers,
0: you do.
1: I do.
0: You know, the other thing you and your dad and your brothers all love is a cheeky wine at night.
1: Know,
0: I mean, alcoholism is also hereditary. I'm just saying, is there anyone in your family who doesn't drink and also sleepwalks?
1: Yes. One of my other brothers, Ben, he loves a drink as well, but he will sleepwalk even when he's not drinking.
0: Yeah.
1: He also has night terrors. And I don't know if you know about what a night terror is. It's actually quite scary because it's basically it's him having a nightmare, but he gets up and he's visibly like terrified and he's either being chased by someone or he's being attacked and you can't approach him and you can't turn lights on and stuff. You have to be, quite strategic with how you kind of slowly wake him up.
0: It's like someone having a fit. You almost need to just like move stuff out of their way.
1: Correct. And obviously we tease Ben about it now, but in the middle of the night when you're lying in bed and all of a sudden you can hear my brother going, like scared, it's actually quite, like it makes you get quite nervous. So he has night terrors. All three of us sleepwalk. My dad sleepwalks, looks for snakes in my mum's shoe drawer. And now my daughter has started sleepwalking and I was like, oh no, you've got the syndrome too.
0: Now, is she the only one of your kids that's drinking already or is she?
1: She has not had a drink. She's 10. She's 10, that's right. So there's no drinking. She woke up the other day on the lounge room floor and I had put her to bed and then she woke up at like 3 a.m. and she'd just taken herself down to the lounge. But, I mean, the lounge is actually so comfortable, so I would have understood if she'd slept on that, but she'd just chosen the floor.
0: Moving from bed to the lounge, that's rookie sleepwalking.
1: Yeah,
0: like, come back to me when you're next to a lawnmower with no pants on.
1: Yeah. My youngest brother, actually, I remember, he used to sometimes just walk downstairs, he'd undo the front door and then just sleep on the doormat. So weird.
0: So you've passed on the gene to your kids.
1: Yeah.
0: You got some little sleepwalkers.
1: Do you not sleepwalk? No one in your house sleepwalks?
0: No. And believe me, like I don't drink.
1: If anyone was going to sleepwalk
0: anymore,
1: in this conversation, it would have been you.
0: Through my 30s, if alcohol and sleepwalking were linked,
1: you would have gone on some adventures.
0: I would have been on some freeways.
1: And you would have not remembered any of them.
0: No, so it's not that.
1: Yeah. Well, I think there is something to it. I remember when my sleepwalking got quite severe and I'd walk out of houses and stuff. You hear about these stories that where people like get behind the wheel of their car and drive and they don't remember how they got certain places. So they make for interesting stories, but they also can be quite scary.
0: Yeah, it can be dangerous. Has Ryan ever tried tying you to the bed?
1: No, he hasn't, no. I know where you're going.
0: Before
1: you
0: go to sleep, like, no.
1: Yeah,
0: okay, all right.
1: Yeah, no.
0: I'm just saying that could...
1: That could be helpful, right?
0: That could work.
1: Yeah.
0: Chris and Amy in the morning on Kiss. You left me begging for more. Mix.
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6: Beautiful. Thanks, guys.
7: That was an absolute buzzer beater. 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
6: 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Appreciate it.
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8: 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Waking up with Chris and Amy in the morning.

0: This is Kiss. Good morning. You're with Chris and Amy.
1: Morning.
0: I realised that I'd become a bit of an old wife.
1: You've become an old wife.
0: Well, I acknowledge that I'm a cuck.
1: Yes.
0: And I'm at home and I do all the washing and my wife brings home the bacon. But now I'm an old wife as well.
1: Oh,
0: because I told my son Henry that he should eat his carrots.
1: Yeah.
0: So that he could see in the dark.
1: The dark. Do you tell him to eat his crust too if he wants curly hair?
0: Well, do people want curly hair? It's more a threat.
1: No. Hold on. Look at my hair and how curly it is. Every time my mum said, eat your crust, you'll get curly hair. And I was like, and that's why I'm not eating them, mum. I already have curly pube hair. I do not want to eat my crust.
0: A crust good for you? Was it originally a thing to make you eat your crust?
1: I think there is more... Look, I don't know if there's many nutrients in bread, period, but I think that's where.
0: Well, you know what? It's the part where there's less butter and Cotties jam.
1: Yeah.
0: So it's probably the healthier part of it.
1: I've got a real doozy when it comes to old wives' tale, and it's actually probably one that's stayed with me my whole life and is probably more of a traumatic old wives' tale because I've since discovered that there's absolutely no fact to it.
0: You can't get pregnant the first time.
1: Well, there's that too. Do you remember doing your sex ed at high school and they were like, you must always use protection. If you don't, boom, you're going to be 16 and pregnant. And like, truthfully, every mother effing star in the universe needs to be aligning and sheep need to be facing north and all of the things need to be adding up and then you get pregnant.
0: No, no, no. When you're 16, it's like in pregnant. It's no. When you're 38 and the clock's ticking. It's like, oh, how do 16-year-olds keep getting pregnant?
1: This is true. So when I was really young, I remember being on holidays with my family. We were on the beach and I was picking up all these blue bottles that I thought were dead because they'd washed up on the shore. So I was picking them up. I was popping them in my hands and all their long-ass tentacles were like flapping down and slapping me all over my legs and my knees and everything. Oh. And then all of a sudden I've run back and I went, like this. I was in so much pain. I must have been stung like 50 times by all these blue bottles that I'd picked up. And next minute my dad's like, oh, I know what gets rid of the sting out of blue bottle stings.
0: Oh, dear.
1: And he thought there's this old wives' tale that urine takes the sting out of a blue bottle sting, basically. Whatever the
0: acidity levels or whatever, it neutralizes the sting of the blue bottle thing. I've heard this as well.
1: See? It was absolutely coming from a place of love and concern and he was trying to help me out and he whipped his old fella out and he was kind of...
0: What, like head to toe? Where were the stings?
1: It was just on my knees and like my legs and stuff and I weirdly remember feeling like it did take away a bit of the sting, but it could have been a placebo effect.
0: It's a fair distraction as well. Your dad urinating on you is like, that'll take your mind off things.
1: It could have just been a distraction. But I remember thinking, oh, that helped. That really helped. Now, I've told this story so many times because it's something that stayed with me and I think my brothers always used to give me shit. Remember that time Dad pissed on you?
0: Yeah.
1: And I did some investigating myself and turns out it is absolutely just an old wives' tale and there is nothing to it, basically.
0: Really?
1: Even Dr. Kiss came on the other day, last week sometime, and he said, no, wouldn't do anything. Okay. I was like, I disagree. It helped me.
0: You know what? And it's there. Help is always available. You tell me as well, your dad was halfway through. A couple of German backpackers came over as well. I was, hey, guys, what's going on here? Can we join the party?
1: That did not happen.
0: Yeah, you need more. Yeah. Maybe one type of urine isn't enough.
1: it's so creepy when you think about it. But listen, there are a lot of old wives' tales out there, none of which I don't think stick. My dad also used to tell me that sitting in front of the TV too close, you get square eyes.
0: I think sitting next to the old TVs, which had like the pixels and stuff in the vision, was bad for your eyes. I don't know about square eyes. But
1: Or like if you pull a face and the wind changes.
0: Oh, that's right.
1: Like that's not even possible, Mum. But I used to believe it.
0: Did your parents tell you that chewing gum, if you swallow it, stays in your guts for like 7 years?
1: Yes. Is that not true? I actually still think
0: no, it's
1: that
0: not true because I remember swallowing chewing gum and it comes out in your poo like a few days later and it's just and there's just one little piece of poo that floats and that's the chewing gum. Well, I don't know. Look, everyone's... I'm not a doctor.
1: No,
0: I'm
1: not saying... None of us are.
0: You should try it, but...
1: Yeah. My favourite was I remember my mum and dad, they would have friends over all the time. They always had barbecues or we were at other people's houses. And I was partial to a cheese platter. There was always cheese out and cabanossi and, you know, the Aussie.
0: Jats.
1: Yeah, jats and the...
0: cheese cubes.
1: Cheese cubes and the sour cream and chives dip. Sour, what is it? Onion and...
0: French onion dip.
1: French onion dip. And I remember I used to try and, like, lean over and get some of the good, like, camembert or brie cheese. And my mum always used to say, oh, don't eat that. Cheese will give you nightmares. Cheese and chocolate.
0: Yeah.
1: The two things that she didn't want me eating before bed. Apparently used to give me nightmares, and so I was never allowed them.
0: Especially the camembert. That, yeah.
1: What is it?
0: It's even worse than the brie.
1: All right, cheese Nazi, you say it.
0: Camembert.
1: Oh, shit, it is camembert.
0: That's right. We won't get into the Dauphinois, don't worry. But, yeah, it does give you bad dreams.
1: And brie?
0: Brie, I don't know, but they say cheese gives you bad dreams. I would believe that what you eat can affect how your brain...
1: I can say I have cheese and chocolate most nights, never have nightmares.
0: Yeah.
1: Yeah.
0: It's Michael B. Jordan every night.
1: Oh, yeah.
0: Always good dreams. Chris and Amy on Kiss.
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28: Adelaide traffic.
29: In Cavan, look out for a crash on Montague Road at Port Wakefield Road. Major closures are in place for the City to Bay with King William Street, South Terrace and parts of Anzac Highway affected. Glenelg also has closures around Jetty Road and Collie Terrace. This week at IGA, get Coca-Cola 12 by 300 milled varieties, half price, just $12. That's worth pulling over for. And September 22 at participating stores excludes IGA local grocer. The KISS cast, possible late shower today with a high of 23. Right now it's 20. That's KISS traffic and weather together. Ben and Liam are back in breakfast weekdays from 6 on KISS 102.3.
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33: Good morning, Alana McIntyre here with the latest. As Anthony Albanese continues his week-long trip across the United States, the federal opposition leader is promising one of the biggest cuts to immigration in Australian history. Angus Taylor has addressed the New South Wales Liberal Conference, saying he's going to cap migration based on the number of houses that get built each year. The Liberal leader also accusing Anthony Albanese of having no respect for the truth.
34: And for this Prime Minister, a broken promise is never a broken promise. It's a change in position. For this Prime Minister, a fall from a stage isn't a fall from a stage. It's a step back.
33: Iran-backed Houthi militants in Yemen say they've carried out drone and missile attacks in Saudi Arabia. Thick black smoke's been seen near the international airport in the country's capital after air raid alerts rang out. A father who was killed by a shark in Perth is being remembered as a generous and devoted family man. 63-year-old Greg O'Neill was swimming with his friend at Sorrento Beach when he was pulled under by a great white. Some attempts across parts of South Australia, New South Wales and Victoria today, where the mercury is set to soar into the mid-30s. The warmer weather has been contributing to an early end to the ski season at most resorts. And tonight, John Farnham will be celebrated at a special tribute show at Rod Laver Arena in Melbourne. The main man won't be in the crowd, though. His family revealing his health has deteriorated in recent months.
30: 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Georgie Tunney and Abby Jelmy uncover the stories behind the scores on Two Good Sports. 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
33: In the AFL, the Lions are through to the grand final after defeating the Hawks by 9 points at the MCG. Coach Chris Fagan speaking as the Brisbane side heads into its fourth straight grand final.
3: So that'll count for maybe just a little bit. It won't necessarily give us the game, but we know what next week's all about because our players have done it a few times now and they won't be intimidated by it at all.
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33: A mostly sunny day, then the chance of some showers tonight, a top of 23 this afternoon. Partly cloudy conditions reaching 17, then sunny skies on Tuesday.
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13: Everyone is listening.
14: This is Kiss. Good morning. You're with Chris and Amy.
15: Morning.
14: Do you remember your first love?
15: Yeah, absolutely.
14: Because I think there's something going on.
15: Oh.
14: It could be happening.
15: Your boys have got little crushes.
14: Well, actually, it's a crush on one of them, but I'll tell you about it.
15: Yeah, that's what they all say.
14: I need some lady advice on this one. It's okay. Two Kiss hits away. Chris and Amy in the morning on Kiss.

0: Kiss, Chris and Amy in the morning. Something we are talking about on the show a little bit this week is the age where kids get to and start taking an interest in their appearance.
1: Yes.
0: And yep. Boys and girls are very different.
1: Yep.
0: But I have started noticing now with my boys. Henry had his 9th birthday during the week. Happy birthday, Henry.
1: Happy birthday, Henry.
0: But yeah, very recently, just started sort of checking his hair and things before going to school. I mean, he, 3 weeks ago, he would go to school with the bed
1: yes.
0: hair. Yep. Didn't care, didn't yeah. know. Just starting to ask for like some product in it, maybe run a brush through it.
1: I mean, that's been ages for me with my daughter. She's
0: yes.
1: been doing her hair for...
0: Because she's at that certain age and yeah, I sort of got wind from Oscar, actually, my 6-year-old, about something going on at school with Henry and his class. Had to play a bit of Jennifer Page, no relation, but yeah, what a song. So it's not Henry, though. Oscar assures me that there is this very sweet little girl. I know yes. the girl and I won't use her name on air, but who he said she is in love with Henry.
1: Oh, bless. Okay.
0: And Henry's playing it pretty cool. He's like, yeah, well, yeah, she's only human. But
1: sure.
0: But he's, you know, he's making sure he's looking all right when he's
1: putting
0: going to school.
1: In effort now.
0: His appearance.
1: He's putting in a little tiny bit of effort, which makes me think that maybe the crush is reciprocated.
0: I think so.
1: Yeah. Well, it's funny you say that because my lovely darling daughter, she has also had a crush. I'm pretty sure she calls him her boyfriend, except they actually don't talk to each other. So they call themselves boyfriend and girlfriend, but I...
0: She's 10, right?
1: Yeah. I don't think they talk much. So they maybe... I think they're in the same class and they might sit on the same table, but... That's as far as their relationship goes.
0: So Charlie's not thinking about, you know, kissing and and God knows what else yet.
1: No.
0: But at 10, she's certainly noticing boys.
1: Oh, yes. But. Yes, she is. And I mean, I remember when I was 10, I was also noticing boys, but almost just in like a, oh, he's really cute. Like I remember Devon Sauer.
0: Yeah, with the in the girlfriend posters.
1: Yes, and I could appreciate a good-looking boy back then.
0: Yeah,
1: I used to have posters of him on my room when I was about 10.
0: Mm.
1: I remember him in the movie Little Giants, and I remember having dreams where we were boyfriend and girlfriend floating. I even still remember the dream. We're floating down a river and he saved me from a crocodile. Anyway, so bizarre.
0: Well, of course, you're like that. That's a great movie, by the way, Little Giants.
1: Little Giants.
0: But of course, he was the only kid in the movie that wasn't like a complete reject. You know what I mean? It was a team of total misfits.
1: But he was also very cute, right?
0: He was. And yes, I get that. So you're at that age, you're noticing what cute is and good looking.
1: Yeah, you're noticing the opposite sex.
0: Did you get noticed by all the boys?
1: I most certainly did not.
0: No.
1: Bit of a late bloomer.
0: That's right. You looked like Fatty Vorton.
1: Yeah, Fatty Vorton. I was a cross between Fatty Vorton and Warwick Kappa.
0: Okay, there you go.
1: Yeah, and quite rotund as well.
0: Well done. And you're crossing both codes there as well. Well done. Fatty Vorton, Warwick Kappa. Everyone knows what we're talking about there. A hybrid of those two. An unholy union of league and AFL coming together. That's what Amy looked like at 10 years old.
1: AFL? Isn't Warwick Kappa cricket? No.
0: You know what? It doesn't actually matter what Warwick Kappa is. He was AFL.
1: There we go.
0: No one knows what he is anymore.
1: Okay.
0: It's Chris and Amy in the morning. Kiss.

0: This is Kiss. Hi there, you're with Chris and Amy in the morning.
1: Hi.
0: We don't get to talk about dating other people as much as I would like on this show because we're both
1: happily married.
0: We're both married with children.
1: Yep.
0: But a new list of dating terms has come out, and every time this happens, right, the young people, right, and what they're doing, I get more and more confused by the TikTok generation. I'm going to give you some of these new dating terms, and you can tell me, as a 40-year-old woman, if you know what any
1: who
0: of these are.
1: Who hasn't been dating in 12 years.
0: Exactly.
1: Sure.
0: I know.
1: I'll take a guess.
0: Some of your friends cheat on their husbands, so you might know some of these.
1: Some of my friends are single, yes.
0: Okay. Floodlighting. I know gaslighting.
1: Yeah, I know. It feels like floodlighting. You're dating lots of people?
0: No. It's the practice of oversharing a lot of personal emotional baggage on the first date.
1: Oh, no.
0: To make yourself seem vulnerable. And it can engineer a quick route to intimacy.
1: A quick
0: route. Now, that's a time where we should say a quick route to intimacy. I don't usually use it that way, but
1: floodlighting.
0: A quick
1: route.
0: So
1: you just basically turn up on a date, start crying.
0: Yeah.
1: And it's talk a quick about, route to a you route. Know, your childhood trauma and then
0: vulnerability. But it opens them up to start talking as well. I mean, for a certain type of person, they might go, oh, my God, I can open up about this and this and this as well. And once you've shared very personal things, you're closer to someone.
1: Sure.
0: More likely to jump into bed with them.
1: Great.
0: Cookie jarring.
1: Oh, my God. Cookie jarring. Are you putting all your
0: chocolate
1: cookies?
0: Chip cookies?
1: I don't know.
0: When someone keeps you in reserve as a backup dating option, occasionally reaching out like they might for a cookie in a jar when they're feeling bored or insecure about their main relationship.
1: Oh, wow.
0: That's a terrible.
1: I'd hate to be cookie jarred.
0: You're like warehoused, right? You're like,
1: You're like sloppy seconds.
0: Yeah. Well, there's a lot of cookies in a jar. Someone has a whole thing going on there.
1: Also, I reach for cookies all the time.
0: You sure do. Pocketing.
1: Pocketing.
0: Mm. Not hot pocketing.
1: Pocketing.
0: We've all seen Urban Dictionary.
1: Yeah.
0: No, pocketing.
1: Pocketing is when you like someone but you're not ready, so you put her in your pocket for a later date.
0: Oh, you're real close.
1: Okay.
0: So pocketing is when your new partner is trying to keep your relationship a secret from friends, family, on social media, in public. You're being pocketed.
1: Mm.
0: So you're being hidden away.
1: Could be in a pocket. Yeah,
0: could be non-toxic reasons. They could have their own thing, but red flag.
1: Or like married.
0: There.
1: Yeah.
0: If you or married.
1: Yep.
0: If you're pocketed.
1: Mm-hmm.
0: Shrekking.
1: Shrekking.
0: As in Shrek. Hey, donkey.
1: That'll do, donkey. Yeah. Okay.
0: Because Shrekking. I've been Princess Fiona-ing before, where you meet a beautiful.
1: But, okay. So Shrekking is when you are just going out with lots of ugly people.
0: Close enough. It's choosing to date someone you find physically unattractive, either in the belief that appearance is not as important as what's on the inside, or the hope that someone who is punching above their weight is going to treat you better.
1: Okay. I went Shrekking when I lived in the UK and it actually worked. Like I went out on a date with a guy who wasn't typically my type looks-wise, wasn't overly attracted to him, went Shrekking.
0: I've seen the people in England. There's only Shrekking in England.
1: Yeah. And he was so funny. Ended up falling in love with him. He was one of my great loves. His personality absolutely outshone his looks.
0: A funny English guy.
1: He had good banter, a great sense of humor. He could make me laugh. If you can make me laugh, I'm yours.
0: Nice teeth, I bet.
1: Yeah.
0: God, there's so many of these. I'm going to skip. There's too many to get through.
1: Okay.
0: I'll give you last one, lime biking.
1: Lime biking, like the ones that you hire in the city.
0: Yeah. Are they in every city? Everyone knows what a lime bike is the bike.
1: So if you're lime biking, you're hiring or you're borrowing a bike.
0: Mm-hmm. A lot of people use a bike, don't they? Especially those lime bikes.
1: So if you're lime biking, are they just like your friends with benefits kind of thing?
0: Yeah. No, well, even though they do get ridden a lot.
1: Yeah.
0: The lime bikes, it's dumping someone abruptly, unceremoniously and at your convenience.
1: Like savage.
0: That's why you always see a lime bike lying on its side in a storm drain. You've been lime biked.
1: Thank God I'm married.
0: It's Chris and Amy in the morning.
1: Rough
0: on
1: world
0: Kiss.
1: Out there. I delayed traffic.
2: traffic.
3: In Cavan, look out for a crash on Montague Road at Port Wakefield Road. Major closures are in place for the City to Bay with King William Street, South Terrace and parts of Anzac Highway affected. Glenelg also has closures around Jetty Road and Collie Terrace. 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That's worth pulling over for. And September 22 at participating stores excludes IGA local grocer. The Kiss Cast, possible late shower today with a high of 23. Right now it's 20. That's Kiss traffic and weather together. Ben and Liam are back in breakfast weekdays from 6 on Kiss 102.3.
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